0: here is to introduce our day butt of the week, our new music aficionado, DJ Luchi.
1: It's me, with GLC Music of the Week. And we are back with one of the show's favorites. Here is October London with Silent

0: And that was DL's debut of the week, October London Silent Treatment. Everybody, please have a safe and wonderful weekend.
1: Thank you, baby girl. 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

0: This is just, when you read the Epstein list, have you read some of the stuff that's in that list?
1: Man, that is crazy.
0: Isn't it interesting that people who have those predilections find themselves in jobs where they can be in close proximity to the very thing they like? Did you see the dude, Life Touch, the CEO of Life Touch, taking the, you know, school pictures? Now, we had older males, but Life Touch in a lot of parts.
1: Yeah, I mean,
0: Life Touch. No wonder people don't ever smile on their school pictures. The streaming movie review with Alebo, the streaming hack warrior.
2: 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Hughley Show.

0: That is going to wrap up this hour's Hughley House Party. We're going to bring the party to you every single hour. Now it's time to listen to Alibo, the streaming hack warrior.
1: Omne salami anani. Olani say. Hamni, hamni, ham. Uh-oh. Deal, my home brother.
0: What's that, Alibo?
1: You know what is crazy in this country?
0: What?
1: You have something for every month. Not just the major holidays, but there's always something. Like this weekend, for instance. It is National Cat Day. I'm serious. You take a day to celebrate an animal who acts like they pay rent. It stares at you like you're overstaying your welcome. People throw a party for an animal that ignores them at the party. Uh-oh. You know, dear, my own brother, you know I am a warrior. I did not have a cat as a child like most kids. I had a lion. I'm serious. I would not advise this for most people, though. You know the difference between having a cat as a pet and a lion as a pet?
0: What?
1: One ignores you, the other turns you into a snack and then ignores you. I'm serious. Now, for today's review, I wanted to do a movie that would make you laugh. But I could not find one. So, I will review the new Kevin DeHart film. The movie is 72 of your

fucking mind. But if you are sober, if you watch this film with a clear head and a full stomach, this movie is 105 of your minutes will feel like it is 72 hours. I'm serious. I give it 2 handbags. One for the Kevin DeHart trying his very best, and one for the whale pee-pee. And if you add this film in the last 24 of your hours, I will send you a real whale's pee-pee. A real whale's pee-pee. Uh-oh. It's bigger than your average float and slightly more intimidating than the police. A whale's pee-pee. For when you want to float and start conversations you can't finish. I'm serious. This is Alibo, your hacking warrior, with the Stream Hacking Movie Review. I'm

0: Coming up, we're going to take a peek into Jasmine's diary. That's coming up in approximately 10 minutes on the D.L. Hughley Show.
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2: 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The Bills quarterback is a proven commodity in this league, but if there's any criticism to be levied against the 2024 MVP, it's that he can get a little rambunctious when he's on the run. Allen will play on Saturday in the Bills' first preseason game and the first game in the brand new Highmark Stadium. Quote, things can change after today's practice, but right now everyone that's healthy is going to be playing out there on Saturday. That is what head coach Joe Brady said Thursday. 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I get it. You've got to get some game speed, but I really want them to be careful and no hero stuff from Josh Allen, because he gets excited and gets on the run and he really needs to protect himself, particularly for this season. 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

0: That was Ari Lennox, to waste my time. Now it's time to take a peek into Jasmine's diary. We have it, we read it.
1: Where are you going? Come back. Come back in here.
2: Dear diary, when I tell you the dating game out here is crazy, I mean it. Let me tell you what happened. So I went on a date with this guy that I thought was very nice, very handsome, very settled, all the things. And then we set a second date. Why did he bring his son? Why are you bringing your son on a second date with basically a stranger? I don't know him and I don't know you like that. Now, he thought I was overreacting. I didn't cause a scene, but I simply thought it would be a good idea if we just ended the date because I felt like we're still getting to know each other and you brought your family. I don't want to know your family until I know you. Am I overreacting? Am I crazy? Or is it just, I mean, maybe he's right? I don't know. I did ask my girlfriend what she thought, and she thought it was a bridge too far as well. However, the guy is still calling me. I'm not taking his calls now because I don't know if it's him or his son. Oh, the dating world is so crazy now.
0: Some people get very upset with me. They have no problem letting me know how they feel on our segment called
1: F U DL Hughley.
0: I'm getting effed in about 15 minutes. There's not a damn thing you can do about it. It's the D.L. Hughley Show.
3: And this is what it feels like.
4: It's the D.L. Hughley Show. D.L. Hughley Show. Hughley Show.
0: I'll tell you, the higher you are in the draft, the more white women they actually give you. And if you're a Dallas Cowboy, come on now.
3: And this is what it feels like.
1: Amber?
0: You go in the fifth round, you get...
5: Don't you do it.
0: You get a Filipino, but I'm just telling you right now.
3: And this is what it feels like.
4: Yes, yes, yes. Bringing you the fire conversation and laughter like no other.
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0: It is the D.L. Hughley Show, your 2026 edition. Remember, if you're in Ontario, California, I will be here tonight at the Ontario Improv. We have one show tonight that sold out. We have three tomorrow. I guess the 4 o'clock is available. The 7 and 9:30 are sold out. And we have one show on Sunday. So just come through if you can take a notion.
1: Yeah.
0: We'll have a good time.
1: See go to the folks and go have dinner afterwards.
0: Absolutely, man. So Ontario's like far from the city. It's like where all the, it's like with a, you know, affordable, like it was a lot of houses they built out there, you know, got a lot of, you know, a lot of homes.
1: Yeah.
0: And it's like halfway between, like 25% of the way to Vegas, 30% of the way to Vegas. So everybody that get in trouble in L.A. don't want to move all the way to Vegas. They move to the Apple Valley. They
1: move out to the satellite city.
0: They'll never find me in Hesperia. They'll never find me there. It's really funny. So you'll see all the people you went to high school with, you know, all the people. It's like, it's nothing but new houses and, you know, all that kind of stuff out there. So very interesting.
1: I'm sure it's affordable, too. So a little more home.
0: It used to be. It used to be. But everybody, like, moved to the outskirts because that's where they were building all the new houses at. So, but it takes, it's 50 miles away, but woo, I'm going to leave now and I'll get there tomorrow. I'll get there tomorrow. Coming up this side, we got a song for when your mom and daddy were still together. Plus, some people get very upset with the things I say, so we're going to give them an opportunity to express themselves with our segment called
1: Bam Bam, Move Out the Way. F-U-D-L Hughley.
0: We're going to bring the party straight to you with the Hughley House Party on the D.L. Hughley Show. Right now, here's Chris Brown. It is the D.L. Hughley Show.

0: That was Chris Brown and Leon Thomas. Finally, now some people never ever miss an opportunity to let me know how they really feel about the things I say. So we're going to give them an opportunity to vent with our segment called
1: If You Do, You Do.

0: was a song from when your mom and daddy were still together, Surface Happy, which was one of the very first groups I opened for in Riverside, which is in the Inland Empire, which we were just talking about the show in Ontario, all that stuff.
1: All right, do tell.
0: Sometimes people get upset with me, so we're going to let them vent on our segment called FUDL Hughley. So won't you please welcome our FUDL Hughley correspondent, Little Niecy James.
2: Hello, this is Niecy James, your FUDL Hughley correspondent. Our first FUDL Hughley comment is from Instagram. Isn't She Lovely 27 says, DL, I heard you making fun of Omarosa. You compare her looks to Cleavon Little, Patrick Ewing, Carl Lewis, and Delroy Lindo. DL, Omarosa is a beautiful black woman who has done some ugly things. But now, she's trying to make things right. DL, it baffles me how you can call Omarosa strong face when you look like a black lucky troll doll. Our next FUDL Hughley comment comes from the DL Hughley Show website. Scully55 says, DL, why is it every chance you get you make fun of your daughter for getting an online college degree? Instead, you should be praising her for getting her education. Besides, isn't she a DJ? You don't exactly need a PhD from Harvard to download a song and press play. F*** you, DL Hughley. Today's last FUDL Hughley comment is from Facebook. No Place Like Home says, DL, you're always traveling. One day you're in New York, the next you're in California, then every weekend you could be anywhere from Miami to Dallas to Seattle to Cleveland to Tennessee. Do you ever stay home? I know your beautiful wife, LaDonna, has to get lonely. While you're always on the road, don't be surprised when you find out your wife is spending your money on a 25-year-old, 6'5", Latin pool boy who's pushing her wig back frequently and well. F*** you, DL Hughley. Well, that's it for this week. This has been Niecy James, your FUDL Hughley correspondent. And until next week, bye.
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1: Yeah, I'm Smooth Kenny from Cleveland, Ohio, and I definitely listen to D.L. Hughley. You know, I can't wait to see the topics or what's going on. You know what I'm saying? He keeps my mind active.
0: It's the D.L. Hughley Show. And we're back. We know you're missing happy hour, but don't worry, because we're bringing the party to your house.
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0: I was probably included Haiti because Haitians are Latins too.
1: Yeah. They speak French.
2: Yeah, but that's still, that's a Latin language.
3: Spanish, French, Portuguese, Italian, Romanian.
1: I'll tell you what, whether you're Latin, Haitian, African descent, when the police pull you, you'll get out the car. Yep. Don't be trying to say, get
4: it. Basically.
1: Haitian, get out the car. I'm Spanish.

0: That's going to wrap up the Hughley House Party. Now it's time for What You Need to Know with the one and only Sybil Wilkes.
1: It's Sybil Wilkes with What We Need to Know. Civil rights leaders, Attorney Ben Crump, Reverend Al Sharpton, and Democratic Congresswoman Lucy McBath of Georgia joined the parents of Nolan Wells in Atlanta to demand a federal review of his death. The Congressional Black Caucus issued a formal letter giving Attorney General Todd Blanche 7 days to determine whether a federal civil rights investigation is warranted. The 18-year-old student athlete vanished during a 4th of July boating trip to Horn Island off the coast of Mississippi before his body was recovered days later. Democratic Representative Shamari Figures, who is an African-American, will face Republican State Representative Rhett Marcus in Alabama's redrawn 2nd Congressional District this fall. State lawmakers reshaped the district's boundaries following a Supreme Court decision that weakened key protections under the Voting Rights Act. Both major parties are making the high-stakes race a top priority. I'm Sybil Wilkes. Be informed. Be empowered.
0: Thank you, Sybil. What Have You Learned is coming up next on the D.L. Hughley Show. So, I don't know Kiki Palmer's boyfriend.
2: None of us would know.
0: But I do know he's a dependent. So what do we need all these words for?
3: A gynosexual or a genosexual, as they're calling him.
0: A gynosexual sounds like a gay dinosaur, doesn't it? You said that being a white called a white supremacist is the same as black people being called the N-word. I can tell you the difference. I could call you a white supremacist, and you can't say the N-word. That right there is a difference.
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3: 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Me too. 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
5: You must learn.
0: That will do it for us, ladies and gentlemen. We sincerely thank you for tuning in. It's the D.L. Hughley Show, your 2026 edition. In case you are going to be in Ontario, California, I'm on my way there now, so come check me out, the Ontario Improv. Jasmine, what'd you learn today?
6: So, congratulations, I guess, to 50 Cent. Apparently, he did a power deal with Netflix to license the first four series of the movie of their series Power.
0: Oh, yeah. Dope.
6: Pretty dope. So, if you never got a chance to watch it, check it out. That's what I'm going to do for, what's the other movie that I missed? The Wire. I've never seen it, but I'm going to watch it. It's so good.
0: Yeah, it is.
6: Got to catch up.
0: Yeah. Junior's Hand of the King, what'd you learn today, baby?
7: Well, I would be remiss not to shout out.
0: Remiss, a new word. Oh, my goodness.
7: Come on there, get your dictionary out.
0: Yes, indeed.
7: To shout out everyone who's in Charlotte this weekend for the Stellar Awards. I want to shout out to our team out there, everybody from Reach and the inspirational crowd is going to be there, and of course our affiliates out there. So, hey man, good luck. Hopefully you'll bring back home some more awards and enjoy yourself out there.
0: Yeah, but that's a gospel award, right?
7: Yeah.
0: Oh, okay. Well, yeah. When I'm not, they don't ever invite me to anything like that. That's crazy. I don't know why that is?
7: Yeah, it's too wild for you anyway.
0: No, yeah. You know me. I'm a mild guy.
7: Well, you know the Holy Grail. They the freakiest of them all.
0: Not
7: in Charlotte though.
0: Yeah, everybody. Cool. I'm sure in Charlotte, but on the next D.L. Hughley Show, the Middleton Man Jamal Kingsley is going to return to expose racism hidden in our everyday lives. Plus, we got another special case Short Bus Records banger. Have a great, safe weekend. It's the D.L. Hughley Show. See you on the other side. Kyle, my favorite Short Bus operator. Hit that string. Pull that string. We got to go.
8: Tout.
0: It's the D.L. Hughley Show. See you on the other side.
9: Yo, Rockin', what's up? Yo, I'm doing the knowledge, E, man. I'm trying to get paid in full. Well, check this out. Since Norby Walters is our agency, right?
10: True.

You just checked into the Sweat Hotel. Now tonight, you might laugh a little bit. You might cry a little bit. It all depends on the mood that you're in, baby. So call me at 866-92-SWEAT. 866-927-9328. Now, baby, this might be that night. You just might want to apologize. You just might want to confess. Or you just might want to get a taste of the maintenance man. And you just checked in to the Sweat Hotel.

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0: That's 866-927-9328.
3: Hey, this is Keith. Who am I speaking to?
4: Keith, this is Renee again.
3: Hey, what's up, baby?
4: Now, you know I had to call you back.
3: What did I do this time?
4: Nothing. I'm just lonely.
3: You lonely?
4: Yep.
3: Did you turn them lights off?
4: No, I got the lights still on. I don't want them off.
3: That's the problem. You need to turn them lights off and close your eyes.
4: Why do I need the lights off when I'm by myself?
3: Pretend I'm next to you. Once you close your eyes, you're going to feel like I'm right next to you.
4: Keith, I keep telling you I'm more stronger than that.
3: No, you're not. I can
4: yes,
3: make
4: I
3: you
4: am.
3: Weak.
4: Trust me.
3: I can make you weak, baby.
4: yeah, you're right. If you, oh, okay.
3: I can make you,
4: oh, you
3: weak.
4: You almost made me tell you something.
3: I'm get so
4: you can't
3: weak
4: make me weak on the phone. No, but you can make, yeah, if you was in my bedroom, you right. You sure could make me weak.
3: Yeah, I know what to do. You know what I'm saying? It's called. Let me stop messing with you, see? You're going to have me saying things I shouldn't say, girl.
4: Well.
3: I'll talk to you later. I got to get this other call real quick.
5: Hello.
3: Hey, this is Keith. Who am I speaking to?
5: This is Tina.
3: Hey, baby. How you doing? What can I do for you tonight?
5: Oh, I had to call and tell you how sweet and sexy you sound.
3: Thank you. Appreciate that.
5: Okay, is that okay? All right. Thanks.
3: Bye-bye.
5: All right.
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2: 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Sweat Hotel. Sweat
4: You're inside the Sweat Hotel. Who am I speaking to?
5: It's Tangela.
4: Hey, Tangela. How you doing, baby? What's going on with you?
5: Well, I have an apology.
4: Okay. What's your apology, baby?
5: Well, I want to apologize to my friend Ronell. It's been 3 years, and neither one of us knew where we want to go with the relationship. And I just want to apologize to him. You know, if I didn't say the words that he wanted me to say.
4: If you didn't say the words that he wanted you to say, okay, well, what
5: right.
4: words were those? I want to know. What words were those?
5: I don't know. I guess just being there. When he was there, I didn't put my all there.
4: Okay.
5: You know?
4: So you're apologizing for not giving him your all in all, basically.
5: Exactly.
4: Okay. So when he was giving you 75, you was only giving him 25.
5: Right.
4: All right, right, baby girl. Well, thank you for checking in. I appreciate that. All right.
5: Okay.
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2: Well, it's beautiful out there, sunny and 75, almost a little chilly in the shade. Now, let's get a read on the inside of your car. It is hot. You've only been parked a short time, and it's already 99 degrees in there. 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
6: 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Every election matters, from school boards to city halls to the White House. But across America, attacks on the Voting Rights Act and the weaponization of gerrymandering continue to threaten fair representation and equal access to the ballot box. We can't

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3: Hey, this is Keith. Who am I speaking to?
4: This is Diana Lewis.
3: 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What's going on with you tonight?
4: 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You know, and I've enjoyed all of your music over the years, and I think that you're just one of the stars in the sky. 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
3: Thank you, Diane. 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
2: 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All the chronic in the world can't even mess with you. You're the ultimate high. You know what I'm saying, baby? Now check this out.

0: the weekend jam, Sergio LaCour. We're going to put you in the mix, get this going, you know what I'm saying? For the next 50 minutes, we're going to give you nonstop commercial-free music. 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We love you so much. Thank you for being here. 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

Even back when I wasn't as poppin', when they told me take a R&B on the road, and I told them no and drew for Kendrick and Rocky. I tried to make the right choices with the world watching. Mike never tried to rap like Pac. Pac never tried to sing like Mike. 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And I always said my mother gave the greatest advice.

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Costa Correas, I got a kidnap. She ain't sorry and I ain't sorry. 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Green, white, and red on my body, cause I'm dipped in Ferrari. All she wanna do is get high and listen to Party. She complain.

0: 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Sergio LaCool, gotta take a break. 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

You know, I remember when we first started this song. All the fellas, Tim, Raphael, who me? I'm Dwayne.

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Met these guys in several cities. And they was like, what are you doing in this city? I said, I'm on the radio here, too. I'm on the radio there, too. I'll meet you around. 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It's a vibe, baby. It's the Weekend Jam, Sergio, Z

That's Let Them Know. 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Let's go down south to Houston. What's up, Antonio? Here's your request. 2 Chainz, Lil Wayne, and Usher. It's a Transparency on the World Fair.

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I just miss those type of songs right there. That's Warren G, Nate Dogg, Regulate, giving you great music here. More variety, more jams with Sergio, KYZ. Here's another one that I like, that I think you'll like too. This is Don Toliver. This guy has a song called ATM, which is some good riding music for the, you know, for your car. I want you to check it out and tell me what you think about it. It's the Weekend Jams with Sergio LaCour.

be playing stuff like this and more. You check it out. Here's Leon Thomas, a new guy. This is called Not Fair, baby. I'm not fair. It's not fair how you doing me. I need your love on me. All right?

Sergio LaCour is keeping me nice and warm.

Jacquees, Dej Loaf, Just Another Love Song, and I think they are friends, and I really believe they fell in love with each other just by being in the studio. Isn't that crazy? Let's go do some work, but then we fall in love while we're doing some work. Then the next person I go to the studio with, I'm going to fall in love with them because I'm doing some work. That sounds like some Tom Cruise type of, or Jim Carrey type of thing. That's what they do, man. Stay with one woman. Handle your business, all right? All right, here's Eric B. and Rakim. This is called Move the Crowd. We're going back, y'all. We have over 40,000 jams, and you know it. So we're going to sprinkle you with some of that. All right, let's move the crowd. Weekend jams.

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0: Second Jam, Sergio LaCour here. Beautiful song. It's called It Depends. Chris Brown and Bryson Tiller did that original. Usher came in and put a little twist to it. We just gave you over 50 minutes of commercial-free music, and we're going to do it again. Keep it here.
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That's some weird music at the end, right? That's Ella Mai, Roddy Ricch. That's called How. Produced by DJ Mustard, of course. Great music. Right, you got Sergio in the middle of knee-deep, thigh-high, commercial-free music. You're the special guest. Let's get this 50-minute music started right now. It's the Weekend Jams, KYZ, KBMS. 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

That's the Weekend Jam, Sergio, Tupac, Richard B. Rowland. That's some G-Funk right there. Big Psych, CPO, Danny Boy, Picture Me Rolling. All right, by request, 206-325-1420. Let's get this new one in. It's Kehlani featuring Usher. This is called Shoulda Never. 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
1: 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We go from left to right, up and down, in and out. 40,000 jams I have. And you guys are the one orchestrating this thing. Here's another one.

Feel it. What is that love? Tell me about that love, right? Yeah. This is Diddy featuring Nova Wave. This is called What's Love, right? Hope you're doing fine, Diddy. Prayers out to you and your family. We don't know. Yeah. All right. It's Sergio the Weekend Jams. Getting your request in. Getting these songs in. We going deep with it. We got to go with Lauryn Hill. I'm going to do a double play with the Fugees coming up next. This is X Factor, right?

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It's the Weekend Jams with Sergio LaCour.

0: All right, it's the Weekend Jam. Sergio LaCour finishing up 50 minutes of commercial-free music for you with Jacquees and Juvenile. Brand new music that's called Lick Back. We're going to do it again up next.
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1: Ladies and gentlemen, we have come to the end, but not so quite the end. I'ma fall back on this one.

I love that type of music. I love her. Right now, here is the latest from Chris Brown. It's called Obvious, produced by Rockstar. 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

0: 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That is 702. That's called Stilo, baby. Stilo, we got them all. Right now, we have Too Short, DJ Nina 9, Ice Cube, Neo. This is called Raider Colors. Tell me what you think about it. I had
1: this
0: to pull
1: is
0: it
1: the
0: up.
1: President
0: yeah.
1: Of
0: here you
1: the
0: go.
1: Raider Nation. And I approve this message.
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0: get robbed. 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

for you. Things you would not hear anywhere else. That's Hira. He is out of London, England. I wonder how they do this R&B without the accent. Sing it, man. Should we make it or break it? It's called Shook by Hira. That number is 206-325-1420. 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

0: All right, it's the Weekend Jam, Sergio LaCour. That's Lotto featuring Glorilla. That's G-O-M-F, Get Out My Face. I think she is, I guess, Glorilla is talking about her sister, Brorilla, who's saying, I need money from you. Do you believe that if you become successful, you owe money to other people who do not help you get there just because they're your relative? I need to know.
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0: It's Sergio on Sergio's Love Lines, going to the phone lines. Hello, who are we talking to?
1: Hey, this is Yada.
0: Hey, how you doing, Yada?
1: I'm great.
0: You're great.
1: I want to dedicate this song to the love of my life.
0: And what's her name? Who is the love of your life?
1: My mama.
0: Your mom. That's awesome. What's your mom's name? What's your mom's name?
1: Laura.
0: Laura.
1: Yeah, mama, thank you for everything you've done for me. And, you know I was hard to put up with. I'm glad I got everything straight in my life right now. All right, thank you.
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0: This is Sergio LaCour on Sergio's Love Lines. Going to the phone lines. Hello, caller. What's your name?
1: Lisa.
0: Lisa, how are you? Where are you calling from today?
1: I'm calling from Atlanta.
0: And what are you up to today?
1: Just sitting down, relaxing, waiting on my man to get home so I can, show him all the love that he deserves.
0: What's your man's name? What is your man's name?
1: His name is Robert.
0: Is there a special message you want to tell Robert?
1: No, just that he knows I love you and I always got you, baby. I love you.
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It's the Love Lines, Donnell Jones in the hood. We got a special dedication going out for me to Tamiko, my sweetheart, my love. I had this song made specifically for her. I love you, Tamiko. It's the Love Lines, Sergio. KYZ KBMS.

0: Sergio Loveline's going to the phone lines. Caller, what's your name?
1: This is Barry. How you doing, Sergio?
0: I'm doing great. Where are you calling from today?
1: Calling from Seattle, from Capitol Hill, Seattle.
0: Okay, what can we do for you on Loveline's?
1: And I'm hoping to dedicate a song to my special friend, Aaron.
0: How do you feel about Aaron?
1: Well, you know, we're moving in the right direction. You know, courtship has been good, and I think we're going to be able to take it to the next level.
0: All right, all right. This song is going out to you and Aaron on Loveline's. Thanks for calling.
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0: It is Love Lines live on the radio. Let's go to the phone lines. Caller, who are we talking to?
1: Talking to DJ Mickey Z.
0: How you doing, Mickey Z? How's it going, buddy?
1: I'm doing real good, man. How about yourself?
0: Can't complain. Where you calling from today?
1: I'm coming from Federal Way.
0: Okay, how's the weather out there?
1: Wet.
0: Okay. You want to dedicate a song today?
1: Yeah, I'd like to dedicate this song. It's going out to Lisa, my girl, and I love her.
0: Is there a special message you want to say to Lisa while you have thousands upon thousands listening to you right now?
1: Just going to say I love you.
0: All right. Thank you for calling.
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Nice, good music. All right, I got to get out of here. Don't forget, to love is a painful thrill. Not to love, more painful still. But the worst of pain is to love and not be loved again. All right? I love you more than I did yesterday, and much less than I will tomorrow. I appreciate you. I really do, humbly. Thank God for you. Bye-bye now.

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1: Ladies and gentlemen, welcome to the ride. This is the Steve Harvey Morning Show, reminding you, everybody, that God has been good to you. Reminding you that if you are in the middle of a struggle, God is still available. That if you're going through something, you don't see no way out. Can I remind you something? He knows exactly which way you ought to go. If you are struggling with yourself in any way, you ain't got to be by yourself. God is a very present help in the time of trouble. I am a living witness to that, man. I can't tell you how many times God came and got me. And I sure need him to get me right now. Let me tell y'all something, man. I have received some news over the past week that would it would rock the average person. I know it would. Because my wife even told me, she said, Steve Harvey, you something else. One of my lawyers said, man, I can't believe how you handle news. The reason I handle it that way is because I know God did not bring me this far to leave me. I'm sure of that. I got too much evidence. God in the blessing business, man. Same thing he does for others, he'll do the same thing for you. So look, do you know what I was thinking about? If God delivered Daniel from the lion's den, he was in the lion's den. I ain't even seen a lion yet. I'm just in the den. I'm just in the dog den. Ain't even no lions down there. So I expect to come up out of that too. Ain't God good? Yeah, he is. Steve Harvey Morning Show, Shirley Strawberry, Carla Pharrell, Mississippi Monica, Junior, the comeback kid, and the legend that is Nephew Tommy. Junior!
2: All right, Unc, let me ask you something, Unc.
1: All right.
2: Are you okay with this, Unc, the things you said this morning? What if somebody said, Steve Show believe in God too much? Do you ever get worried about that?
1: Uh-uh.
2: No. Steve Show give him a lot of respect. Steve Show say this.
1: I think you should. That would be a good idea for me. Because let me tell you something. In the morning, I'm not telling you what to do. I'm offering as a suggestion.
2: Mm-hmm.
1: You know, because I've been confused in my life before.
2: Amen.
1: I've been unsettled in my life.
2: Amen.
1: I've been without direction in my life. I didn't know what my next move was going to be. And can I tell you that? I'm facing three of those situations right now. Right now, I'm facing three of those situations right now. At my age, at my place in this life, I'm facing three of those situations right now. But you know what, though? That track record, man, that God ain't never failed me yet, that God ain't ever been too late, that every door God closes for me, it's a symbol for me to walk up the hall. There are other doors for him to open for me. That's what that means. Now, does it bug me a little bit and trouble me and cause me to lose a little bit of sleep? Yeah, because I'm human. But when I wake up in the morning, like I did this morning, and something just told me, everything's gonna be all right. He's coming back. Hey. Like he said he would. Hey, I'm good, man.
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1: Everything
3: after the hour. We're gonna be all right as he runs up
1: coming back
3: right after this.
1: Hey.
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0: 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It is time now to run that prank back with the nephew. What you got for us, Neff?
1: I got it for you, Shirley. Is that your husband? Is that your husband? I really, truly believe that's your husband right there.
2: That's your man.
1: That dog, if you would.
3: Hello?
4: Hello, I'm trying to reach Karen.
3: This is Karen.
4: Karen, hey, listen, my name is Mark. Are you married to Jason?
3: Yes.
4: Okay. All right. I got the right person. Listen. I don't even know how to say this to you. My name is Mark. I follow my wife today.
3: Uh-huh.
4: And right now I'm at a park and I'm almost certain that my wife is right now. I'm about 200 or 300 yards away, but I'm almost certain my wife is holding hands, with your husband, Jason. So,
3: okay, hold on. When you see my husband at the park with your wife, how long have you been following them?
4: I followed my wife this morning because I just was feeling like real weird about, you know, something going on. And I followed her and I'm at the park right now. And, you know, I think she's with Jason. I think she's with your husband.
3: What type of car do you see Jason in?
4: A Lexus.
3: What color is it?
4: White.
3: Okay, that's him. So he's supposed to have went to work today. And this Sunday, and they had some overtime that he's supposed to be doing at work today, and he's at a park with your wife. Are you close to them?
4: I'm not close to him. I tried to stay back. Wait. Hold up. She just kissed him.
3: She just kissed who?
4: My wife just kissed your husband.
3: What'd you say your wife's name is again?
4: My wife's name is Veronica.
3: Veronica. Okay, what park they at?
4: They at Langley Park. I'm at Langley Park right now. I'm about 200 yards away from them, and I'm looking at. She just kissed him again. I cannot believe this, man.
3: I know well. You're not telling me that your wife is kissing my husband. How did you get my number? That's all up. Back this up. How did you get my number? And who are you?
4: Like I say, my name is Mark. A buddy of mine named Fitzgerald. He knows Jason.
3: I don't know Fitzgerald. I don't want to know how you get my number.
4: Fitz told me he knew Jason and some kind of way got me your phone number. I don't even know who he got your number from. All I know is your husband is kissing my wife right now. That's what I know.
3: Okay, you just sitting there watching. Give me the number. We can change this right now. You sitting there watching on some Spectre Gadget. I'll go and bust all this up because I don't play that. Because he said he had to work this morning, some little overtime. Don't have time. Who does that in the park with some body? It's too cold to be in the park anyway. You can't feed no ducks. Give me the address of this Langley Park.
4: Okay, wait a minute. They're getting a blanket out the car.
3: Now, who does that? I know well, he ain't no romantic type of guy. He never take me to no park.
4: But they're getting a blanket out the car and going deeper into the park. I cannot believe this. They're getting the blanket. Now, I'm looking at...
3: Give me the park address.
4: They got wine and wine glasses.
3: Mark, give me the address of the park. You on some white boy stop. I'm trying to go. I'll bust that up. I don't have time for that calling me all startled and watching your wife. I'm not going to watch and I'm going to hand him his ass. Okay, let's stop this right now. Take your over there to the park and give him the phone. I don't have time for this. You sitting up there watching your wife with my... You calling me. What kind of you? You okay?
4: Say what?
3: You supposed to be up there getting on that because if I was there, I'd be the slap that and I've been handing him his cap. Go hand him the phone. Take up there and hand him the phone. What the hell are you calling me for?
4: I'm trying to see what else they gonna do. That's what I'm trying to do.
3: You done seen enough. All that pouring that be over there doing, pulling out a guy. What you want, wait to see him? Take your ass over to hand him the phone. I know Jason ain't in no park with no I'm got my at home. I am on our third child pregnant with a baby. But I don't give a I'll go up there and whoop his while I'm pregnant. I know well Jason ain't in no park with no Don't land in the phone.
4: Let me step out the truck. Hold on. They drinking wine right now.
3: I don't give a about that. Go hand him the phone. Walk over and hand him the phone. I don't know what you do with yours. I don't play about mine.
4: Oh, man, they just...
3: Mark. I don't know who you are, but go hand him the phone. Go hand him the phone. You sitting up there watching with your weak... Who in the are you anyway?
4: That's my wife he with. He with my wife.
3: You must be old... Because if you was one of them big old yoked up black one of us got on this, who does that? You sitting up there watching them at the park. I'm telling you now, I'm whooping that when I see her. I'm whooping your wife, then I'm whooping Jason, and I'm going to slap your calling me with this. You sitting up there calling me, got my blood pressure, scar high, while you sitting up there watching my husband with your wife. You supposed to be all on top of that. Okay. Yeah, when I see you got that coming too, but I'm going to find this Langley Park right now. I'm going to get off the phone because I'll be up there. I'm going to show you. How?
4: Okay, hold on. Somebody want to talk to you.
3: Give him the phone.
4: Hello?
3: Hello, who is this?
4: This Tommy.
3: Tommy who?
4: This nephew Tommy from the Steve Harvey Morning Show. Your husband Jason got me to prank phone call you.
3: This is some you almost made me have my baby up in this house this morning. And I got two more months to go.
4: Your husband Jason got me to prank phone call.
3: He know better than that shit. I'm whooping anyway when he come on.
4: He told me, he said, look, man, my wife is a no-nonsense. She don't take no drama. None of that. He
3: that
4: told
3: don't
4: me.
3: Make no sense because I was like, what man sit there and watch their wife at the park? What man does that? This is crazy. But you tell him, I got him. Mm-hmm.
4: Hey, I got to ask you this, baby. One more thing. What is the baddest radio show in the land?
3: The Steve Harvey Morning Show. Yeah. I'm going to get Jason with this. No, Tommy, I'm going to get you. I'll show you what I'm going to do. Yeah, I'm just going to name the baby Tommy. Tell him that for a joke.
4: Tell him you're going to name the baby Tommy?
3: Yeah, tell Jason that I'm going to name the baby Tommy.
2: That's your hub. All right, I'll be back in another hour with some more stupid. Big, right. Heavy spoonful of stupid in another hour, all right?
0: That was a lot of stupid, you're right. Thank you, nephew. Coming up next, it is Ask the CLO. Our Chief Love Officer, Steve Harvey, is in the building right after this.
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0: 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It is time to ask the CLO, our Chief Love Officer, Steve Harvey. Here we go from Calvin in Auburn Hills. Calvin writes, I've been married for 32 years and never cheated, but I've thought about it. I was honest with my wife and I explained that it's human nature to imagine being with someone else. She said we need counseling. Is something wrong with me? That's what Calvin wants to know.
1: Oh, yeah. Hey, Calvin. Hell yeah, something wrong with you. How did you think that conversation was gonna fly? What is you talking about? Calvin, you have got to keep this type of stuff to yourself.
0: Yeah, you would think a Calvin would know that. Yeah,
1: Calvin, listen to me.
2: You're too old for that, Calvin. Mm-hmm.
1: Calvin, have you ever imagined seeing somebody and go, ooh, she fine, boy, I bet that's... you have. But Calvin, where in that thought did you think it was good to go and tell your wife that? Where in the manual, the player manual, the husband manual, the boyfriend manual, the man manual, trying to get to know each other manual, where in the manual do it tell you to go in there and tell her everything you thinking?
0: Calvin. You would think.
1: It's normal. Boy. Mm-hmm.
0: To imagine being with someone else. This is what you tell your wife.
1: Why would you say that?
3: No. Ain't this normal? Be quiet, Calvin.
0: Don't nobody want to hear that, Calvin. All right.
1: I tell you what ain't normal.
0: What?
1: You going in there telling her that. That's what ain't normal.
0: No. No, it is not. All right, moving on, CLO, to Kenya in Charlotte. Kenya writes, I purposely waited up for my husband to get home late after hanging out all night. I tried to have sex with him, and he said he had to shower first. I tried to join him, but he said no. Then he said he was too tired for my little games, and he slept on the couch. Did he get dirty and worn out before he got home?
1: God.
0: What? Are you kidding me? You're speechless, CLO?
2: God, helping Steve. Helping Steve.
1: He had to get in the shower.
0: Yeah.
1: I'm going to tell you something.

0: I ended up having glitter in the cuts I was putting on me.
1: Wow.
0: Yeah. I'm down there, man.
2: When you pressure wash yourself.
0: Yeah. I tore the sleeve off of my long sleeve shirt. I was trying to get that glitter off me and tore the whole sleeve off.
1: So
0: I've been there.
1: Well, I mean, there's nothing he could have done. This is guilty right here, for sure.
0: Well, he handling it wrong.
1: Yeah. What should he have done? What are you saying? How could he fix this?
0: First of all,
3: what
0: you should have got showered up good, then told her to come on and get in the shower.
1: Oh. Yeah.
2: Wash first.
0: Yeah, wash first.
1: Yeah.
2: But it's going to be.
0: But I'll tell you one thing, though.
1: He just said no to her.
0: Yeah, but I'm gonna just say this right here.
1: What?
0: You know, I don't, you know, just. I don't want no comments back to me or nothing like that. After I say this, we can go on to the next question.
4: Depends on what
1: then
4: you
1: it's
4: say.
1: It's going to be crazy then.
0: I'm just going to tell you right now, wherever he was, mm-hmm. It stank. Wherever he was, it stank. Next okay. question.
1: All right, yeah, you're right. We're moving
0: it.
1: On.
0: He was driving home. It was all up in his car. He was.
1: We're moving on.
4: Okay, you made your point.
1: Diamond and Glendale. Ooh, Diamond and Glendale writes, my coworker and I share an office, so we have become close friends. He hangs out at my house, and I think he should tell his wife since it's totally innocent. He refuses to tell her about our friendship. Is he hoping for more than friendship?
2: Hell yeah.
0: What? He don't want to be your friend.
2: Yeah. You don't see this.
0: What is he hanging out at your house for? What? Yeah. You play video games? Mm. You watch football?
2: Mm.
0: You gamble? Same way he gamble? Mm.
1: This is crazy.
0: Why you think he hanging out with your house? And why would he? How he going to tell his wife he at your house hanging out? If it's innocent. Because it ain't innocent. Does he want more? Hell yeah, he want more.
2: He working on it.
0: The question
1: the
0: is,
1: groundwork.
0: Why do you keep letting him come hang out over your house?
1: A married man.
0: See, what do you want? Because you already, man, next question. Quit acting like y'all kids. What the hell he over here for?
1: They're just, you know, they've become close friends, Steve. That's what she said.
0: He don't want to be. I told y'all about these friends. Now.
1: Yeah.
0: I told you
1: yeah.
0: 100 times about these friends.
1: All right. Last one. Yusef and Kenner writes, I will admit that my 18-year-old daughter dresses inappropriately. She has been shy and sheltered, so I'm glad she is coming out of that. But when she gets racy comments online, I respond to the guys. She's embarrassed by it. Am I overstepping? That's what Yusef wants to know.
0: Yusef, if you want to comment on your... You're going to mess around and get blocked is what you're finna do. But mm-hmm. just go on and make your comments like you're going to comment. That ain't going to stop nothing, though. They still want what they want. And she's still showing what she want to show.
1: Mm-hmm.
0: And somebody going... You can't protect them that long, though. She going to leave the house.
1: She dresses inappropriately. She's been shy and sheltered. He's glad she's coming out of that. But she posts and...
0: Well, then be glad about it. See, you mm-hmm. can't you can't yin and yang at the same time. You got to be mm-hmm. one or the other.
1: Right.
0: You know, look, bro, you can't do that. If you know she was sheltered, then you got to... And you glad she coming out, then you can't be mad because she coming out. So, obviously, the new her is a lot more outgoing. And showing out and stuff like that, but you don't like it. Because now you don't like the comments because you know what it brings. So in your sheltering of your daughter, did you spend any time teaching her the ways of men?
1: There you go.
0: Because you can still act like a lady, but think like a man.
1: All right.
0: At the church, say amen.
1: Amen.
2: Amen.
0: Amen. Amen.
1: All right. Thank you, CLO.
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0: 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You can call us and leave a message. You might just hear your call on the air. Steve, this is from a lady who left a message about your response to the question about doing stand-up again.
1: Good morning, morning show. Steve, you were just asked by cousin, would you ever do a live stand-up show again? And your reply back, not mistaken, was you don't want to embarrass yourself. Well, I would like to say something to answer that question. You have moved on to other things, and that's what you teach us every morning, that it's good and it's okay to move on to other things. We all love and appreciate you all. Thank you. Bye-bye.
2: Oh, but, you know, believe it or not, I actually needed to hear that today.
3: Mm-hmm. Really?
4: Wow.
2: Yeah. Mm-hmm. So I don't know her name, but I appreciate that phone call, because yes, there's some things I'm going through now, and I have to remember that I've moved on. Mm-hmm. You know,
0: mm-hmm. Yeah. What is and, life if you're not moving forward?
2: Sometimes you just got to move on and mm-hmm. keep moving on so you can move up.
0: Yeah.
2: You know, mm-hmm. it's hard to go back and go up at the same time. Mm-hmm. Mm. So I kind of needed to hear that. You know, I've moved on. I really, that's not a scratch that I have to itch anymore. You know, mm-hmm. I just don't feel it like that. And plus, mm-hmm. I still wouldn't want to embarrass myself, go back out there, because I see guys out there now that's doing it who were mm-hmm. way better at it back then. And it just looks, it don't look good. I tell you who really looks good telling jokes now.
0: Who?
2: And because she has shaped material, Adele Givens.
0: Uh-huh.
2: Adele Givens, oh, man. She's great. God have mercy. She be saying so funny stuff, man. Steel. But she has love kept Adele. Up with what she is, you know, mm-hmm. now. Mm-hmm. Mm-hmm. A lot of people that I see that's gotten older, they want to still do that material then. Well, it don't sell when you 60.
3: Mm-hmm. You got to change with the times. Reinvent yourself. Mm-hmm.
2: Yeah, you know, you got to change yourself. Just the style you had then, you may have to adjust your style.
0: Yeah, you don't want to look dated. Okay, moving on to Sasha in Portland. Sasha left a message. Here it is, Steve.
5: Good morning, Steve. I love you on Family Feud. This is Sasha calling from Portland, Oregon. You crack me up. You're the light of my day. I wanted to say something to Nephew Tommy. Nephew Tommy, I didn't know that was you that was on the show Ready to Love. Nephew Tommy, you are cute. Your wife's going to beat me up. But I didn't put the two together, and I didn't know that was you because I listened to the show and I watched Ready to Love. Ooh, Nephew Tommy, all that light-skinned beautifulness. All right, y'all have a good day. Keep doing a good thing, and I love your message in the morning, Steve Harvey, your ending message. Thank you, y'all. Bye-bye. Blessings.
4: Thank you, baby.
3: All right, Sasha.
4: thank you.
2: Yeah, let me clear that up for y'all.
4: The reason
2: she didn't know is because, see, he got so much sense on that show. He actually comes across as intellectual, intelligent, wise. And you don't hear that on this show right here. We didn't We didn't get that version. We don't know him. He ain't on this show. And that's where the confusion is. But thank you for finally, after 8 years on TV, recognizing that he is. That's him. Yeah, that's
0: all
2: him.
0: Right. Thank you, Sasha. And
3: all that light skinness. All of that.
6: That hurt my feelings, Carla.
0: Here's a message from Don. From
7: hey,
0: Don.
7: Steve and the crew. Hey, my name's Don. And I'm just calling to tell you guys, man, I appreciate the radio show. And just want to say, like, man, I love listening to it, but it's like looking at Soul Train back in the day. You know, when Soul Train go off and Don would say, we wish you love, peace, and soul, man, that's what it's like. I get that feeling when I listen to you guys on Friday. Man, it's like, man, there it goes. You know, it's like, it's nostalgic. So thank you for everything, Shirley, Carla, Tommy, Jr., Mississippi, Monica. Appreciate all you guys. All right, this is John out of Chesapeake. Keep on doing what you do. I love y'all. Peace.
2: I thought that was turning for a minute. I didn't know where he was going.
3: Soul Train.
2: I thought that was finna turn it. I thought I was looking at the Soul Train. Bunch of old people that can't dance
8: just
2: no more.
8: Call us old?
2: Yeah, I was going to say, well, thank you, but I'm not sure.
8: John. All right.
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0: And that was when he was little. 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

0: 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Shaq said, quote, "Are you ready to live that life? If you want to be great, my man, you got to sacrifice everything. I've lost a family trying to be great." In the past, Shaq admitted his regrets and his role in his divorce from his ex-wife, Shawnee. So, you know, he's trying to make sure his son is about that life, or, you know, wants to be about that life. So here's the question, guys. Do you agree with Shaq? Is sacrificing all or some aspects of your career part of the answer to family change challenges?
1: Well, I'm going to say this. I saw that and almost called Shaq. Because I know exactly what that's like. Because, you know,
0: you've had to sacrifice.
1: I did it. Mm-hmm. I lost the family the exact same way. Because I made a decision at 27 years old with a 27-year-old mindset that I was going to pursue this thing at all costs. And it cost me a family. The reason I'm telling you this is because I was talking to a young man recently, and he came to me and he told me he was going to leave his family to pursue his dream. And I told him, I said, my man, if I was you, I would think about that dearly. And so I told him my situation. He said, well, Mr. Harvey, you did it. I said, yeah, I did it, but I should have did it a different way. I said, I should have did it a different way.
0: Like,
1: he said, what way was it? I said, I don't know. But the decision I made at 27 was with a 27-year-old mindset. You asking me now, I would have handled it a little bit differently. I say, but I used the excuse that I wanted to pursue my dream at all costs, and that's what I used. And if I hadn't pursued my dream, I wouldn't be here. I said, but let me explain something to you, though. It's a cost for that. You are going to pay dearly for that decision. Because it's, you can't, as a man, just make a decision. You're going to go pursue your life when your life is tied to other people. You can't affect all these people's lives and go on about your business. It doesn't work that way.
0: And it's similar in a way to mom guilt. You've heard that term, mom guilt. You know, mothers who have children and they have to leave the house to go to go and pursue their careers. And they have to work to take care of their children as well. So it's kind of what you guys go through, that mom guilt situation that we go through being at work.
1: I mean, I would imagine it is, you know.
0: Yeah.
1: I would imagine that is. Everybody... But, you know, Bishop Jake said something one time. He said, in order to get to the next level, everything you're going want is up. He said, and you can see it. It's up there. And it's a glass ceiling. He said, but in order to get to the next level, you got to break through the glass ceiling. He said, anytime you break glass, that's going to be bloodshed.
0: Blood.
1: And the blood that you said is usually going to be something that you care about deeply.
0: That sacrifice. Yeah.
2: How old were you when you first got married?
1: 24.
3: Ooh, that's young. Yeah.
1: Ah, man, let me tell you something. I shouldn't have been nobody's husband.
3: At 24, right?
4: Knew it.
1: Boy.
0: And you had a great example with your dad, with your mom and dad's marriage. You had a great example.
1: My mom and dad was married 65 years before they passed.
3: Wow. Yeah.
1: So that's what I thought. And then the church influenced me, too.
0: Oh, yeah. Yeah.
1: It is better to marry than to burn.
0: To burn.
1: I'm already on fire, so I'm a little bit late for that.
3: Let me go ahead on.
1: I've already, but you didn't already fornicated have kids. Several.
0: But
1: I had
0: kids,
1: fornicated several thousand times by then.
0: Not thousand.
3: Oh, several.
1: Well, not thousand, but a couple hundred. I had, Yeah.
3: Laugh at yourself.
1: Yeah.
0: But you're so getting it
3: sacrifice.
0: Right now.
3: Sacrifice.
0: Yeah.
3: Yeah.
0: Definitely.
3: Yeah.
1: But it is a sacrifice
0: it
1: when you go for it.
0: It definitely is.
1: You know, Kier has to pay a price for that. Tommy got to pay a price for that. You know how much stuff you miss when you're trying to make it?
0: Yeah. Yeah.
1: games, graduations, plays, recitals.
2: Yes.
1: Mm-hmm. Man, you just
2: wedding.
1: Can't be there.
4: Like right now, I'm getting all the schedules of what's coming up for the school year. And then you start looking at your kid's schedule. When is football? When is baseball? And then you start looking at your
1: And if you make all that.
4: I ain't going to make that. I ain't going to make that. I'm going to miss that.
0: Yeah. All right. Coming up next, it is the nephew and today's prank phone call right after this.
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0: This is Steve Harvey more on the show, man. Ain't nobody playing with y'all.
1: Early, can you hear Cat, though?
0: Shirley,
2: what
0: you
2: did
0: can't
2: he say?
0: Hear Cat.
2: Yeah. He said what did he seconds. Say? Time?
0: Pretty oh, close.
3: About 30 seconds ago, he said 10 seconds.
2: Oh, sorry.
0: Pretty close to that. He did not quite go there.
2: Sometimes I can't hear
0: Shirley,
2: you when I'm talking.
0: Shirley. Shirley can't. Shirley.
2: Yeah, I can hear you now.
0: She can't. Shirley can't. What?
2: Thank
0: Shirley.
2: You.
0: So that's what I'm. That's what he was saying to me and Tommy.
2: Oh, is that what he was saying? Yeah.
0: What, Shirley, 10 seconds.
2: Not Cat. Maybe
0: 30
2: you guys,
0: seconds
2: but not
0: ago.
2: Cat. I know. Not Cat. Maybe you guys.
4: Hey, that's more of the Steve Harvey Morning Show coming up right after this.
5: Coming up at the top of the hour, right about 4 minutes after, it is my strawberry letter for today. And the subject is, get this subject, should I include my wife or not?
2: What?
6: If you got to ask yourself.
5: Yes.
6: That, if you got to ask yourself.
5: What are you talking about? Yeah.
6: I don't know. You want the ready to love version or you want the
5: No, we want the radio version. What?
6: Hell no, you ain't supposed to include your wife.
5: Okay. Now, just for contrast, give us the ready to love version.
6: Listen, brother, if you want your love to go far, if you want to really be successful in life and really take the woman that you love as far as you all can possibly go, that's impossible to ask a question like that. Why would you do that?
5: Wow.
6: To ask if you...
5: You really are two people.
6: Your wife. You should be including your wife on everything that you do. Come on now.
5: Yeah, you're two people for sure.
7: You do.
5: Yeah. You're two for sure.
7: What in the world?
5: Okay, back to the radio version. The
6: why would you invite your wife? What would you, who?
5: Yes.
6: Who? Where'd I do that at? That's just, that don't make no sense. Why would you even call us and ask us about something with your wife?
5: That's the Tommy we know. Yeah.
7: Yeah.
5: All right. So that's coming up.
6: Stupid.
5: In just a few, should I include my wife or not is the subject for today's Strawberry Letter. But right now, it is time for the nephew, the one we know.
6: The one we know.
5: Yeah, and today's prank phone call. What you got for us, Neff?
6: Let me say this first, Shirley. Mm-hmm. Baton Rouge, Louisiana. Yes.
5: Okay.
6: Saturday, August 29th. You're going to get the Tommy version. All night long. Ignorance would just be all night long. I might mix a little bit of Thomas Miles in there. You're going to get Tommy all the way through. So don't worry about nothing. It's an all white party. Make sure you're dressed to impress. We're going to have a party. We got a comedy show. You don't want to miss it. So can somebody please bring me some boudin? That's all I'm asking. Just nice boudin. That's all.
0: Boudin.
5: I thought he said that boudin. Too, Steve.
0: I thought you said, bring me some booty in.
5: Booty in.
6: I did not say booty in.
0: Shirley, didn't you hear? That's what I thought you said.
5: I looked boudin. Up.
6: Boudin.
7: With some crackers.
5: It sounded like
6: with some crackers.
0: Crackers is cool it. With it, but you know.
6: Booty and crackers.
0: I done had to brush some crackers out the bed before.
5: Yeah, Tommy.
6: Boudin. All right. Thank you so much. The nephew is on the way. Stupid is coming.
7: Going to the BR.
6: People pay for that. People do not pay for no Thomas Miles. I'm telling you that right now. They do not pay for that. They want that Tommy.
5: They want stupid.
6: Anyway, here's the prank today.
7: What?
6: This is
7: we
6: have to talk about it later. It's a hater. We have to talk about it later. Listen, ladies and gentlemen, this right here is Repo. You've been Repo before. Repo, let's go, Cat Dog.
8: Hello?
6: I'm trying to reach a please.
8: This here.
6: How are you? My name is Robert. I'm with the collection agency. You do own a Sierra GMC truck, am I correct?
8: Yep.
6: Okay, we don't show that we've had any payments within the last, I guess, about close to 4 months now. And we want to try and stop having to come in and repossess it. Maybe we give you a chance to bring your payment in, but we haven't had a payment from you in about 4 months, sir.
8: No, I just want to pay my truck. No, I had a chance from financial. I'm with the other bank. I don't remember them no more. Yeah, I've been paying on time. It's direct deposit from my account. I ain't worried about that.
6: Well, they've turned you over to us. I'm with collection agency, and we haven't gotten anything from. I don't show any any paperwork here on the computer at all that we've had any payments made within the last 4 months. So that's why they...
8: No, I've been paying it. I don't know how they turned it over to y'all without my permission. They can't never turn my tires and my truck over to y'all and pay y'all. I don't even know y'all.
6: Well, I understand that, sir. What happens is if you haven't paid it in a certain amount of time, it actually comes over to the collection agency, and that's what they've done. They've actually sent it over to us. And they've given us pretty much all the information on you. I guess it's a goldish type of color Sierra 2003 GMC truck, from my understanding. Am I correct?
8: Yeah, that's my truck.
6: Okay. Now, what I'm going to need from you today, Jeremy, is for you to come in and make a payment to us this evening for 4 months so we can so we don't have to come in and repossess your truck. And I don't want to have to do that, but if I have to send a wrecker out there to you, I have your address on file as well. I don't want to have to send anybody out to pick it up.
8: Hold on, partner. Slow down. Y'all not coming to get my truck, and I'm not paying y'all for no 4 months. I've been paying my truck no on time every month. That's a done deal.
6: Sir, I don't want to get in a back and forth with you, but I'm telling you exactly how it's going to go. Now, I'll come out there and repossess it myself, but I'm telling
8: you. Partner. Slow down. Look, that's not even where we got to go with that. You don't need to be screaming and fussing and chaotic and come get it yourself and all that stuff. You ain't on my truck. My truck, that's gonna be that.
6: All right, wait, hang on, let's back up, because I'm a man just like you, man. What do you mean it's gonna be that? What are you saying? What are you saying to me, son?

0: check with somebody else and make sure I'm right. And then call me back.
1: I'm telling you, you haven't paid anything. That's what I'm telling you. I've got it listed on the computer. You've been turned over, an agency, and you haven't done it. You haven't done a thing.
0: Well, you stupid. You wasting your breath screaming and hollering over the phone like that, though, because that ain't going to do me or you no good. If you ain't getting no money from me, then you ain't coming in my truck. Well, matter of fact, you could come in my truck. I'm going to be in my truck, and I'm going to wait on you. What time are you going to be there?
1: It doesn't make any difference, sir. You're going to get repossessed tonight. If I don't get 4 months' payment, definitely. If I don't get 4 months' payment brought into me, the collection agency, your truck will be taken care of.
0: Dude, hold on. Listen, man, hold on. First of all, me. You kind of serious. Go on my truck. Hey, look, stop screaming at me over the phone, partner.
1: You quit cursing at me. That's what's wrong.
0: You, man. Man, you got me twisted. Look, my truck parked right outside. You can come over here and get it. I'll be sitting over there waiting for you.
1: Look, you know what? I'm at the point I don't give a about this job. I'm ready to come kick your That's what I'm ready to do. Call him back, Kay.
0: Hello?
1: I don't need a little scared hanging up the phone. You stand here like a man and you handle your problems.
0: Hey, hold on. I'm at work. I can't be dealing with that, man.
1: I'm at work too, doing my job the same way you're doing yours.
0: Hey, well, make your money. Do your job. Come get the truck.
1: I got one more thing I want to say to you before you go. Are you listening?
0: No, I'm listening.
1: This is Nephew Tommy from the Steve Harvey Morning Show. You just got pranked by s***.
0: Out of here. No, you got all my teeth trimmed in it, man.
1: You all right, man?
0: No, I'm not all right. I'm on top of this roof, man. I'm talking to my cooler. I'm upset. Yeah. You got me about to jump on this roof trying to get to my truck.
1: She told me, man. She said, that boy loved that truck.
0: Yeah, that's my truck, man. I love my, my own transportation, man. That's to and from the work.
1: Hey, man.
0: Oh, man, you got my t-shirt. Yeah, you got me, bro. You got me pretty good.
1: Hey, I gotta ask you, man. Tell me, brother, what is the baddest? I'm talking about the baddest radio show in the land.
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0: 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We could be reading your letter live on the air, just like we're going to read this one right here, right now. And you never know, it could be yours.
1: It could be yours. Buckle up and hold on tight. We got it for you. Here it is. Strawberry letter.
0: All right, nephew, thank you. Subject, should I include my wife or not? Dear Stephen Shirley, my wife recently told me that she's had a relationship with a woman in the past. The woman happened to be our babysitter, and she said it happened when our child was a toddler. Our child is 22 now, so I let bygones be bygones, and I'm thankful she didn't mess with another man, particularly someone that I know. But I have an issue with the babysitter because I, too, had an affair with her when she was keeping our child. I picked up the babysitter and dropped her off, and we'd have sex in the car or in her mother's house while her mom was working. Before you go crazy saying I was messing with an underage woman, she was 22 at the time, and she was beautiful and studying to be a nurse. She got too attached to me back then, so after a year of having the best time of my life with this woman, I broke it off. If I had known she was messing with my wife too, we could have enjoyed each other's company at our home in peace. My wife told me that she feels like a weight has been lifted since she admitted to having an affair with the babysitter. I want so badly to ask her if she's still into girls and if she misses the babysitter. I see the babysitter from time to time, and she's a single mom now and talks about being pressed for money all the time. I have a way to make her life easier, but it will come with a price if my wife agrees. I know by presenting this to my wife, I'd have to admit that I had an affair too. Is it best to go sleep with the babysitter and give her the bill money she needs, or see if my wife wants to participate? Please help me figure this out. What? Listen, this is easy, all right? Invite the babysitter over for dinner, play some good music, have some drinks, some cocktails, and get the party started. It's not like you guys are all strangers. You know what to do. I mean, seriously, what else do you want me to say? Because that's exactly what you want, isn't it? You want a threesome. Now, in your wife's confession to you, there was no indication that she still wants threesomes. She was just trying to have a moment with you and come clean about what she did back in the day. She felt safe enough to tell you. And she said it, she was relieved. You could have taken that same opportunity to do that. Why can't you be honest like she was? I know why, because honesty is a risk you're not willing to take because you're still seeing the babysitter. That's what you said. You see her from time to time, even though you said you broke it off. And you really, really want these threesomes. And for that, you have a price to pay. And that's ask your wife. And she could go either way, your wife. It's complicated. She could say yes, she's still interested in the babysitter, or maybe she'll say no because she's outgrown threesomes and is no longer interested. So you, not Steve and I, you have to make this decision. Do you want the threesomes and take the chance of your wife finding out everything you've been doing? Because we all know wifey is not going to be happy about your cheating, and that's why you're scared to ask her about the threesomes in the first place. Steve?
2: Look, this letter almost made me mad. Bruh. Now, here's...
0: Calm down.
2: My wife recently told me she had a relationship with a woman in the past. The woman was our babysitter. She said it happened when our child was a toddler. Our child is 22 now. He liked 22. He liked this number, 22. It'll come back. So I let bygones be bygones, and I'm thankful she didn't mess with... Here's the key to this letter. I'm thankful she didn't mess with another man, especially someone that I knew. But I have an issue with the babysitter because I had an affair with her too while she was keeping our child. I'd pick up the babysitter, drop her off, and then we have sex in the car or at her mother's house while her mom was working. Now, before you go crazy, say I was messing with an underage woman. She was 22 at the time. I told you the boy liked 22. 22, his daughter 22, the babysitter 22. You know, probably got married when he was 22. You know, I don't know what happened. At the time, she was beautiful and she studied to be a nurse. She got attached to me, too attached to me back then. So after a year of having the best time of my life with this woman, I broke it off. Now, this is where the letter, you got to stay with me now, dog. If I had known that she was messing with my wife, too, we could have enjoyed each other's company at our home in peace. No, brother. That's not a guarantee that that's how that works. See, bro, that ain't how this gonna work. Because first of all, you was happy to know that it was another woman. Your wife ain't gonna be happy to find out you was with another woman. And you sure can't go in there and say you was with another man. See, that old tit for tat, that don't work the same way. That monkey don't hop the same way. You know, your wife told you she was another woman. Because you can understand that. You understand what women see in women. Because you want one too. See, that's how men are. But you go in there and tell your wife you was with another woman? That ain't the same thing, dog. And it really, you can't go in there and tell her you was with another man either. You can't do nothing that she gonna forgive. You can't do nothing. Let's get that in your head right now. We'll be back with the rest of this ignorant letter right now.
0: Yes, all right. Should I include my wife or not is the subject. And we'll have Steve's part two response right after this.
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1: All right, come on, Steve. Let's recap today's Strawberry Letter. The subject is, should I include my wife or not?
2: Boy, you can't be no more stupid. Let me hurry up and go through this right quick. His wife, after 22 years, admitted that she had an affair with another woman while the baby was a toddler, and the woman that she had this affair with was the babysitter. She wanted to felt relieved and get it off her chest, felt like a weight had been lifted. You said, hey, let's let bygones be bygones, and now you say you got an issue with the babysitter because you had an affair with the babysitter too. Used to pick up at her mama's house and sleep with her at her mama's house. Y'all have sex in the car and all this here. And now you had the best time of your life, but she got too attached to you, so you decided to break it off. Now, fast forward, your wife comes to you and tells you that 20 years ago, when the baby was a toddler, she had an affair with him. You said, had you known that, you could have known she was messing with your wife too. We could have enjoyed each other's company at our home in peace. Now, see, I don't know how you see that, though. So you think because you allowed and was okay with your wife having sex with another woman, you ain't really see no problem with that because you said you glad it wasn't another man and especially somebody you knew. So you let bygones be bygones. Now, because you was having sex with the same babysitter. Y'all babysitter was busy taking care of everybody in the family, the baby, the mama, the daddy.
1: Yes.
2: This babysitter right here was the babysitter, mama sitter, daddy sitter. She was just over at the house just sitting on everything. That's the babysitter, baby, over there sitting on everything. Well, here's the question. And you say, I see the babysitter from time to time, and she's a single mom now, and she talks about being pressed for money all the time. I have a way to make her life easier, but it will come with a price. If my wife agrees, I know by presenting this to my wife, I'd have to admit that I have had an affair too. Yes, you would. And I will tell you right now, it's not going to go the same way. It is not. Because she had sex with another woman, same sex. And the reason you're okay with that is because you understand that that you are a lesbian also. You like other women. I've been one my entire life. I like other women too. But now, you go in here and tell your wife that you had another woman, she gonna flip because that's a betrayal at the highest level in her eyes. You can't tell her you had a same sex relationship because now she got to get the hell up out of here because she don't know what's going on now. See, those two things don't transfer into terms of conversation. Now, here's the other problem. You say you see her from time to time and she having problems. She always pressed for cash and you got to come up. But then you say you got a way to make her life easier, but it'll come with a price. Then you said, if my wife agrees, I know by presenting this to my wife, I have to admit that I had an affair too. Is it best to go sleep with the babysitter and give her the bill money she needs, or see if my wife wants to participate? If my wife wants to participate, please help me figure this out. You can't be no more stupid. You can't be no more stupid. You cannot start a fire in your own house. You going in your living room with some kindling, some wood, some fire starter, some more accelerants, a can of gas. You're going to light a fire in your living room and hope the house don't burn down. Bruh, that don't make no sense. You cannot present this to your wife. You can never admit to have slept with the babysitter. You cannot. She not gonna let bygones be bygones. And this dream of having a threesome, that it, you scratch that. Now, is it best to go sleep with the babysitter and give her the bill money she needs, or see if my wife wants to participate? I'm telling you right now, this ain't gonna work the way you think it's gonna work at all. So listen to me. It is best to stop all of this. But you're going to do something I can see. Your best scenario is to sleep with the babysitter. Give her the bill money she needs.
1: That's the best.
2: Don't go see if your wife wants to participate. It's not going to work out. Now, do you hear what I said? The best thing for you to do is stop all of this. Because it's going to come back to bite you. You done got away with it once. You can't keep getting away with it. So it's best to just go on and stop. But since you're not going to stop, you're going to do something. Your last thing is the best way. Do not ask your wife to participate. This was something your wife did 20 years ago. I'm just telling you, dog. Shut your mouth. I don't even know why you wrote in to me, really.
1: Yeah.
2: I don't know why you adding this up.
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0: 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Andre says, my wife and I have 4 children and a grandchild. Our youngest daughter is still at home, and my wife wants our other 3 children to come back home too. I told my wife I'm dead set against it, but if it ever happens, we won't have any bills because I will charge each one of them rent and they'll have to cook and clean. My wife thinks our grown children shouldn't have to pay to live here. Our kids are 27, 24, 23, and 19 years old. That's more electricity, water, food, and noise. My wife begged me to reconsider this, and at what point should parenting end? Really never ends, does it?
1: I'm still waiting
0: for it to end.

0: The girls is different from us. Yes, yeah. They are.
1: Yeah.
0: Now, what do you want?
2: Mm-hmm.
1: Yeah. Mm. Yeah, I'm back home.
3: Yeah.
1: Utilities and stuff like that.
3: I do have to pay.
1: All but right, it was me and my mom, though, you know.
3: Yeah.
1: Mm-hmm. We have
0: I lived at home for 6 months after I flunked out of college.
3: Uh-huh.
1: Did you to pay rent?
0: I had to pay everything.
3: That made you want to get out even more, didn't it?
0: The house note, the electric, all
1: the mortgage?
0: Of it. No, I paid them for real.
1: Everything?
0: Wow. I paid everything, dog.
3: Okay, we have time for another one, guys. This is from Wanda in Buffalo. Wanda says, my boyfriend has nude pictures on his phone, but there are no faces on any of these pictures. He says he uses the pictures to cheer him up while he's at work, and I ask why he won't use my pictures for that purpose. He says it's not the same because he sees my body all the time. Are these images he got offline, or are they from women he's messing with? Should I be offended by this or just let it slide?
0: Well, lady, it depends on how you are. You gonna let it slide because a man told you that you're dating.
3: Mm-hmm.
0: That he needs to look at other women to cheer him up who are naked.
3: Well, with no faces.
0: You ask him, why won't you use my picture? And he tells you, because I see your body all the time.
1: Ooh.
0: You didn't hear, you didn't hear
3: That's what him she say. Should've said.
0: You didn't hear him say, you don't excite me or cheer me up? You didn't hear him say that to you? That he needs other people to make him feel better? That you don't? You didn't hear that? Hustler and Playboy, when they do spreads, the women's faces are in the photos. If that's where you got them from, you ain't got to take the pictures off because they already
4: got their face on it. Yeah.
1: How is that your go-to example?
0: Yeah. I mean, they're in there. They're facing everything. You get all of it. So if you're using some people that you don't know, just put their face in there.
3: Mm-hmm.
0: But you can't do that because you know all these women.
1: Oh.
4: Oh, yeah. Okay. I believe that.
1: Okay.
4: Yeah. I see that.
1: I hear you now. I'm listening. Okay.
0: So should you let it go? It just depends on how you are. But
3: let it go. Let him go. How about that?
0: It ain't gonna stop at no pictures. I'm gonna tell you that right now.
1: Right.
3: Just let him go.
1: Right. Later, loser.
4: You can't use your pictures.
1: Mm-hmm. Okay.
3: Yeah. All right.
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1: Well, there is an ongoing debate among couples, and a Reddit poster asked the question, should your partner have access to your phone? A wife wrote, quote, I generally believe that when you intentionally choose someone as your partner for marriage, both people should be comfortable with unrestricted access to the other's phone, to each other's phone. I'm not talking about invading privacy or policing one another. Boundaries around things like banking apps, work-related information, or other sensitive matters should be discussed and agreed upon. It's about transparency. If we're building a life together, why would social media or the rest of your phone be something you want to keep hidden from me? What do you guys think? Steve, you say your wife has access to everything.
2: I don't care. But let me explain something.
1: Okay.
2: At 40, when I had them four phones sitting up there at the radio station, I remember I had all them phones.
1: Yes, I remember. Yeah. Man, it was a mess.
2: You couldn't touch now one of them. One of them.
0: Nope. Why did you have four phones?
3: That boy was killing him.
1: Yeah.
2: I didn't understand.
1: Because it was in L.A., Carla. Yeah.
0: Hello.
3: I was rolling with him. I was like, this boy's outstanding. We going to the W Hotel. We hang out.
2: Living my best life. Ooh, I could truly tell you that I was doing way too much.
0: Well, I remember when I first started working with you, and we had over 20 something long time ago, and we landed in LA, and all I remember you getting off the plane going, "Woo, I'm back."
2: I'm back.
1: Back.
2: You don't even understand.
0: I said, what is that for? He was like, that was me before. I just had to get that out.
2: I think
1: wildin' is a perfect term. I think it's very befitting and apropos. Wildin'.
0: Yes.
2: Three of them phones had me hellbound. That's three of them phones. One of them was for business. You know, if I had taken the time to be the businessman then that I am now. My whole life could have been different. But then, had my life been different, I wouldn't be who I am today. So I needed that period. That period taught me how to go sit down somewhere.
1: You were done.
2: Yeah.
1: But you heard the saying, what is it? Sowing your wild oats before you get married and things like that. You've heard that saying. So that's all you were doing.
2: You ain't supposed to do it while you married.
1: There's that. All right.
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0: 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It's time for a round of Would You Rather. Would you rather smell like feet or would you rather smell like onions every day? Feet onion. Or onion?
1: Onion.
2: Onion.
1: Mm-hmm.
3: Yeah,
2: onion.
3: Yeah. I was in here cooking. My bad, y'all.
0: Okay. Yeah. All right. Would you rather always feel hungry or always feel tired?
3: Hungry.
4: Hungry.
1: Yeah, hungry. Yeah.
0: Would you rather have a face that everyone laughs at? Or a voice that everyone laughs at.
1: I'm tired of y'all.
0: I'm sorry.
1: Yeah, I'm tired of y'all.
0: No,
1: they're doing both anyway. So I don't like.
2: They laugh at your face. Your, and
0: people
2: your
0: laugh
2: voice?
0: At your face
1: and the voice. Yeah, I'm tired of this. I'm tired.
3: Okay. And you're the only one on here got both. So I was. I was wondering how you was gonna work through it.
0: Well, so are you saying the other people have, you and Tommy just have two out of the three?
1: Well, no, I mean.
0: Or one out of the two?
1: They laugh at Tommy's face. Now, let's be clear.
5: Wow.
1: Uh-oh. Wow. No. I ain't going to be here by myself. No.
4: You know what? All of this, you're just mad about your sports segment that, you know, you didn't put all this faith in the Texans. We ain't going to bring it back up. That's all.
1: Forget all that. It don't change your face, though.
4: The
2: Texans winning the Super Bowl.
1: Don't change nothing for you.
4: I don't want to hit you, man. I don't want to hit you.
1: Hit me.
4: Keep moving, please.
0: All right, we'll move on.
1: If you're quiet, you ain't gonna say nothing. You ain't gonna say nothing about Tommy Faye. You ain't gonna say nothing.
3: Dog, I made my statement when she first asked the question. You the only one on the show got both. Now, if you want to drag some other people in there, I understand you not wanting to be over there by yourself. I'm just saying that you was the only one I know got both.
0: Face and voice.
1: Hit me.
3: And you just said that.
0: That's the voice. That's the voice. All right.
3: And if you take that hat off, you see exactly what I'm talking about.
2: Oh, gosh.
0: All right. If you played in the NFL, would you rather be on a team with outstanding offense and terrible defense, or an outstanding defense team with a below average offense?
4: It don't matter. I'm not playing. I'm just sitting over there on the bench. It don't matter what team I play on. But that's not the question.
0: Well,
3: let's change the question and say, if you played football, what position would you be playing?
4: The guy holding the ball for the field goal kicker. That's me right there.
1: We know it ain't speed.
0: What would you play, Steve? What position would you play?
4: I guess he read it.
3: Oh.
0: Linebacker.
4: Okay. Hey, what is your defense to do?
0: All right.
3: Hard as nothing.
0: That's all the time
3: Hard
0: we have.
3: Hard nothing, but that keeps me off the line, and ain't nobody toasting me for that bomb. So,
0: for Would You Rather today, thank you, guys. Coming up next, it is our last break of the day, and we'll close out the show with the one and only, the very funny, Steve Harvey, right after this.
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2: Born April 5, 1856, Booker T. Washington was an African-American educator, author, orator, and advisor to the presidents of the United States. Between 1890 and 1915, Washington was the dominant leader in the African-American community. Washington, as the guest of President Theodore Roosevelt in 1901, was the first African-American ever invited to the White House.
3: Washington chose values to live his life by that became a source of inspiration to others, but as importantly, gave strength and power to his own character. He became a famous educator, speaker, activist, leader, thinker, and a builder of character. He advised three U.S. presidents, McKinley, Roosevelt, and Taft.
2: April 7, 1940, Washington became the first African American to be depicted on a United States postage stamp. Booker T. Washington. Inside Black History, I'm Rhonda Nolan.
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0: 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Here we are, guys, our last break of the day. Thank you so much for joining us. We appreciate you. Junior, before Steve closes us out, you have a question for him?
1: Yeah, Unc, I just want to know your thoughts on this, Unc. You know, you start this show every day about being grateful. And you talk about it as if all of us know how to be grateful. How long did you have to practice being grateful? Or do you practice being grateful? And how do you do it?
2: You know, that's a odd question. I guess it's in the way you phrased it. If I could help people understand it, I would probably phrase it, put it to them this way. Gratitude is probably the number one overlooked principle of success. Gratitude is the number one overlooked principle of success. I'm not sure that everybody understands the importance of gratitude and how essential it is to your growth as a person. You know, let me break it down to you basically this way. Why would God give you more of something that you don't appreciate? Why would anybody, if you're in a relationship with a person and you hug them every time you see them and they rebuff that hug almost every month, stop, I don't want that. How many times would you keep trying to hug this person that rebuffs every time you come to them for the hug? How many times can a person ask you for favor, you do it for them, and watch them walk away without them ever saying thank you? How many times would you keep that up? How many times could a neighbor come by your house and borrow a cup of sugar and never say thank you? How many more times can he come get that sugar from you? How many times can you do a favor or a service for someone you know, and when you do it, they don't say thank you? You know something, man? I've given money to people on the street, and I've seen them again, and I've given them money. And I had this one guy say, "Hey, man, do you ever say thank you?" He said, "No, you just gave it to me. What you want me to do?" Okay, cool. So next time I saw him, let me shut this down right here. Because you got about two times that you can do me like that. On time number three, I'm done. So now let's take that whole thing that I just said, all those little simple examples, and let's apply it to your quest to become successful. And God, who wakes you up in the morning without you asking, God, who gives you a measure of health or breath, God, who protects you from things and dangers that you don't see, God, who watches over you, has kept you safe all these years. You never asked for that. You drive your car never involved in an accident. You do get in an accident, you had insurance to recover. However your situation gets handled, you process it. Somehow God has allowed you to meet the person of your dreams, and it worked out for a while. Then it didn't work out. You survived it. Sometimes, man, you go to work and you get some bad news. You don't have a job no more, but you survived it, and somehow God got you a better job. You survived it, you know, all these things. Imagine God doing all this for you and you never saying thank you. Ever. Now, let's suppose every time God does something for you, little or small, you say thank you. Thank you, Lord, for the breath of air that I breathe in my lungs.

you to be thankful for. The reason, one of the key reasons that God has kept me with the favor and grace that I have in my life is because I'm ever grateful to him. And even when it's not going my way, I continue to stretch my hand out to other people. When I don't see where it's coming for me next, I have given to people. Because I live by that principle, understanding that God will take care of me. Do unto others as you would have them do unto you. So if I meet a person that's really in need and I can fix it, I usually try to fix it. Now, if you've done something to me, like recently I had a guy who took some money from me a while ago and came to me and needed some more money. Well, I forgave you. And then he said, hey, man, I thought you forgave me for all that. I said, I did. I didn't forget what you did. I'm not available for that type of behavior anymore. You can't take no more money. See, so for me to give you money now and you not to give it back, I'm stupid at this point. But from the aspect of being successful, do not overlook the principle of gratitude. Because the more you are grateful, the more God will give you to be grateful for. And wouldn't that be amazing if you discovered that right now? Wow, how helpful would that be? Those are my closing remarks today. Hope you loved them. Hey, listen, y'all have a good day today. Talk to God. He'd absolutely love to hear from you. Hey, that's it.

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This is Frank P. Bauer, and this is Rhythm and News with Chris B. Bennett. I'll be right on the rhythm. And your host, Chris B. Bennett, CEO of the Seattle Newspaper Group, will be providing the news live from Studio 3Z at 2600 South Jackson Street, right in the heart of the community.

0: And now, here's your host for River News. 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
1: Good morning, like everybody, for tuning in for this edition of Rhythm and News. 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
1: For Dr. Dwayne Chappelle, education has never been simply about what happens inside a classroom. It's about creating opportunities that can change the trajectory of a child, a family, and ultimately an entire community. That philosophy has guided Chappelle through his career, from his days as a classroom teacher and principal at Rainier Beach High School to his current role as director of the Seattle Department of Education and Early Learning, where he has helped expand educational opportunities for thousands of Seattle children and families. And recently, that work was recognized by the community as readers of the Seattle Medium named Chappelle Best Education Support Best Specialist in our inaugural Best of the Best Northwest Reader's Choice Awards. And with us, we want to talk about that recognition, his journey as an educator, the progress Seattle has made in expanding educational opportunities, and his vision for creating a true cradle-to-career system for every child in the city is Dr. Dwayne Chappelle, Director of the Department of Education and Early Learning. Good morning, Dwayne.
2: Hey, good morning. Good morning. And as always, I'd just like to thank you for what you're doing for the community, but most importantly, for allowing me to be on your show. I'm so appreciative of this, and I love everything that you're doing. So thank you.
1: I appreciate it. Thank you. Well, Dwayne, first of all, congratulations. And let's start with the best of the best recognition, because, you know, this award came directly from members of the community. You know, with that being said, you know, Dwayne, what does it mean to know that people, that the people you serve see and value the work that you're doing?
2: First and foremost, I'll say that, you know, I'm incredibly humbled and extremely grateful for the recognition. You know, I have to say that I was genuinely surprised. I didn't know that someone from the community had nominated me. So when I found out about the nomination, and then even ultimately after that I had received the award, you know, it was incredibly special. But, you know, I really view this recognition as being something much bigger than me. You know, I have an amazing team at the Department of Education and Early Learning, and we have, like, incredible partners throughout this city. And when I say incredible partners, I'm talking about from educators, from community organizations, of our amazing families, and really people who show up every day for our young people. So, you know, to be honest, I think I've said this before, while my name may be on the award, the reality is this work has always been a team sport from my perspective. I'm just, again, just incredibly thankful for the community for recognizing the work that we're doing.
1: Right. And Dwayne, you know, service seems to be deeply rooted in who you are as a person, you know, going all the way back to, from, as I understand it, watching your mother serve students and families as an educator in Oakland. Can you talk a little bit about how those early experiences, you know, helped shape your philosophy about education and leadership?
2: Yeah, so, you know, you're absolutely right. And, you know, and the fact that this recognition really came from community actually makes it even more meaningful, because I, as you mentioned, around service and leadership, I've never approached this work looking for, like, individual recognition. And so for me, leadership has always been about service and impact, right? Are we making a difference? Or are we creating opportunities? Are we making things better for, like, children and in families? And for me, as you mentioned about my mom, that's where it does make this work very personable. My mom was a educator for nearly 40 years, and my dad worked for the state. So growing up, education, it wasn't like optional in our household. It was an expectation. But more importantly, from what my parents instilled in me, it was a value. And my parents understood that education could open doors and create opportunities, and they wanted me to understand what excellence looked like. So they really wanted me to see, like, Black excellence and not just hear about it. And that's more the reason why I actually went to a historically Black college and university, and it taught me something that, you know, I can carry throughout my career, and how education changes the trajectory of a family. So that's, again, what's exciting about what, for me personally, but also the professional part through our Every Child Ready levy, and our community really has made a historic investment in young folks. Again, that's what I love about the Every Child Ready that I have the pleasure of overseeing at the city. And Every Child Ready, Chris, is extremely simple. We want every child ready to start. We want every child, or should I say every young person, ready to learn. And ultimately, we want them ready to launch. And that's the continuum that every child deserves. But, you know, it starts early. It starts in early learning. It starts in preschool. But it continues by making sure our young people have strong academics, strong access to enrichment, you know, the mental health, physical health supports, and you know, the trusted adults around them. So we can just make sure that when young folks, you know, you mentioned earlier being the principal of Rainier Beach High School in my intro, and for me, that's, you know, we want young people to, when they leave high school, to understand and see that there's a meaningful pathway waiting for them, whether it's college, whether it's obtaining some credential, an apprenticeship, it could be the trades. But ultimately, success, Chris, doesn't have to look exactly the same for every young person, but every young person, in my opinion, deserves the opportunity to pursue it.
1: Right. And Dwayne, let's talk about the levies a little bit and leadership in the city, because none of the things that you talked about are possible without having the proper leadership in place that can kind of see the vision that you and your colleagues at Department of Education and Early Learning have to implement for the children and the families here in the Seattle. And while, you know, DEAL doesn't, you know, directly work with, you know, in the Seattle schools with curriculums and things like that, the work that you guys are instrumental in helping, you know, our young people be prepared for school, but also being prepared and giving them opportunities to go on a secondary education as well. You know, kind of with that being said, you know, can you talk a little bit of how the educational landscape continues to change, particularly around enrollment, funding, and community needs, and also how you kind of maintain the long-term goals while still being able to respond to the challenges families and schools are facing right now? I mean, you've been through, I think this is the fourth administration, so I believe it was Murray and Harrell and Durkin, and now you're under Mayor Katie Wilson. And certainly all those people serving as mayor, you know, had different agendas, had different mentalities, had different ways they wanted to go about doing their business. But one thing that has been stable, if nothing else, in the city of Seattle, I'm sure there's other things that have been stable and growth-wise had a tremendous benefit to the people here in Seattle. But one thing that's been stable and has produced positive growth has been the Department of Education and Early Learning, and a lot of that has to do with the leadership, but also being able to position these levies in such a way where it makes sense to people to make these investments.
2: Yeah, you know, that's and that's what you, that last statement is exactly why I'm excited about just this moment for education. Yes, Seattle voters, we overwhelmingly approved and supported the Every Child Ready levy. And we had 80% of the Seattle voters support a $1.3 billion six-year investment in our children and young people and families. And to me, that sends a powerful message. It says that our leadership matters. It says that our children matter. It says that education matters. And most importantly, what I think every leader in this city has seen is that our young people's future matter. And I would say that from that, that puts, you know, some positive pressure on me and our department, because it's now our responsibility to turn that trust into results. And I just mentioned a moment ago, that's, again, that's what I love about the Every Child Ready levy. We're looking at the entire journey of a young person from when they start preschool, when they jump into learning in the K-12, and then when they launch, right? So that's why we have Every Child Ready to Start, Learn, and Launch. And that's really our North Star. And it ultimately means we're not waiting until a young person reaches high school to start thinking about their future early. it starts at the beginning and the ready to start. We've expanded preschool by 600 seats, Chris. We'll be serving 3,100 3- and 4-year-olds at the end of this levy. We're expanding our child care assistance for families. We're growing our home visiting development supports, and we're investing in an early learning workforce. We don't want to, again, wait for opportunity gaps to develop. And then, on historically how folks have done it, is spend those years on the back end trying to close them. We know what the research says, and we want to invest early and give young folks a strong start from the beginning. So that way, when they go from the ready to start to the ready to learn, then we are already recognizing their academic success, right? We are already making sure that if a child is struggling with mental health, when they get into the K-12 space, they have that support. And, we have our school-based health centers, expanded mental health supports, mentoring. You know, there's now in this levy safety investments and other enrichment opportunities. So we're really thinking about the whole child, and that's in the K-12 ready to learn space. And then as we circle back to the end part of the ready to launch, that's what we want. You know, one thing that is important to me is that we don't really define success for young people too narrowly. You know, for one young person, Chris, success might mean attending a 4-year university. For another person, it might mean attending the Seattle Promise or the Seattle Colleges, right? But then for another person, Chris, it might mean some type of apprenticeship, some type of credential or one of the trades, right? And to me, those are all successful pathways. And I truly believe that our responsibility is to expose those young folks to all of these possibilities and make sure there is a real pathway for them to pursue. And whichever the right one is for them, that's up to this young person. I'll end by saying this. One of my core beliefs, as I've always come into this work, is that talent is everywhere, but opportunity is not. And so I know that there are extremely, incredibly talented young folks in every neighborhood here in Seattle. And sometimes, the difference between people's outcome, it isn't the talent, and it's the access. So, and I say access, and I'm talking about like whether it's access to preschool or additional academic supports or trusted adults. So in the end, we're trying to close that distance between talent and opportunity, and this Every Child Ready levy gets at that.
3: Right. And Dwayne, we're currently seeing the most recent attack from a national level that came down in the last week or so has been this attack on, early childhood education, Head Start programs, things of that nature, from the current administration occupying the White House. But one of the things that I think is important to note is that under your leadership, Department of Education Learning and Education Early Learning appears to have been very proactive about its approach to education, particularly as it relates to early childhood education, particularly as it relates to access to college-level coursework and things of that nature. Also, people first got to know you as principal of Rainier Beach High School. Many other people knew you before then, but a lot of the community really started following you as you were principal of Rainier Beach High School, where you helped expand access to rigorous academic opportunities through the International Baccalaureate Program. I guess two things, how important is it to be able to make these decisions and the investments in the programming for our kids, in a proactive state rather than be in a reactive state and trying to figure out how we can continue to do this or how we can do X, Y, and Z. And then the other thing was, especially as it related to the time at Rainier Beach, what did that experience teach you about what young people can accomplish when they remove barriers and give them access to these opportunities like you've been talking about?
2: Yeah, I think that's a great question. And I, I've always thought that it's incredibly important that leadership just, we just can't simply be about reacting to a crisis once it arrives. We have to be looking around the corner and asking, you know, ourselves, you know, like, what are our children and families, what do they need now, what do they need next, and how are we going to prepare for that for today? So for me, or for us, you know, that really means we look at data. You know, we listen to our families, we listen to the community, we understand what's happening, whether it's at the state and federal levels, and then we make the thoughtful investments before these challenges become emergencies. And I've always said this, that I'd rather invest upstream and then spend a significant amount of time trying to repair something downstream. And that's, you know, particularly important in education, whether we're talking about early learning, Chris, whether we're talking about mental health or the academic support or college and career pathways. You know, when we do it early and we're very intentional, our investments really can change a young person's trajectory. And that's like the one of the things, again, that excites me about this levy. We're not just asking where children are going to be in 2026. We're thinking about what are they going to need in 2031. And I feel like that's what the responsibility of leadership looks like. We have to anticipate. We got to listen. We got to use the data and then invest early. And to the what I've learned at Rainier Beach High School was that, you know, when we brought in the International Baccalaureate program, it wasn't could our young people do this? It is, we know they could do it. And it was just the access. Our young folks needed access to a rigorous program. And by giving them that access, what did they do? We saw, of course, graduation rates increase. We saw college acceptance rates increase as well. But what we ultimately learned is that, as what I mentioned earlier, that there's talent everywhere and there's excellence everywhere, specifically at Rainier Beach and Rainier Beach High School. And how do we provide the opportunities to give them the access that they need? Because, again, talent is everywhere, but opportunities aren't. And I'm extremely proud of what we were able to do at Rainier Beach High School to create that foundation, and then also to continue to watch the current leadership at Rainier Beach High School even take it and move it to the next level. But, again, Chris, that wasn't me alone. It was, you know, the work that we did with our amazing teachers. It was the work we did with our phenomenal parents and families, our community members, just really looking at Rainier Beach High School and putting an ecosystem of supports around to make sure our young people thrive.
3: Right. And Dr. Duane Chappelle, we're talking to Dr. Duane Chappelle, director of the Seattle Department of Education and Early Learning. You know, Duane, you know, over the years, we've heard a lot about the school-to-prison pipeline and the realities of how that impacts our communities, locally, especially in African-American, other minority and other underserved communities, not only here in Seattle, but across the country. And can you talk a little bit about the philosophy that you have or that you carry that really disrupts that system and is trying to create a different system where you're talking about a city like Seattle becoming a true cradle-to-career city that, you know, provides a pathway to being self-sufficient and successful from the cradle all the way into pushing you towards a career of your choice. Can you kind of talk about that philosophy and how that is being more of a disruptor to the school-to-prison pipeline that we've all been hearing about and how important that is to the trajectory of young people, especially those from underserved communities today?
2: You know, for years we've talked about the school to prison pipeline, but for me, you know, my philosophy is that that we have to be just as intentional about building a school to opportunity pipeline, because we know what happens when young people become disconnected from school, or if they don't have a trusted adult around them, or if they don't see a meaningful pathway for their future. So our job just can't simply be, again, responding after a young person is in crisis. We have to intervene. We have to invest and be upstream. And for me, that means like the quality of what we're doing now in early learning, you know, making sure that there's strong academics, making sure that we have the mental health supports. You know, mentoring is key. You know, how do we have, like, trusted adults? Where are the enrichment opportunities? You have to have restorative approaches. And then, you know, there's that real pathway, true pathway, again, whether it's to a college, an apprenticeship, attaining some type of credential, the trades or careers, and particularly, you know, for people that look like me or for our Black and brown young people, we have to reject that idea that their circumstances determine their potential. Again, I mentioned earlier, talent is everywhere, but the reality is opportunities aren't. So instead of asking, like, why a young person fell into this to a pipeline that we already knew existed, I am committed and I want us to build stronger pipelines towards opportunities, making sure young people's are feeling that they belong and that they can be successful. And again, that's the big part of what excites me about our Every Child Ready levy. We have the opportunity to invest across a young person's journey, Chris, from when they're ready to start, from when they're ready to learn in the K-12 space, and ultimately when they're ready to launch. And so that's, again, talent is everywhere, and our responsibility is to make sure that an opportunity is too.
3: Right. And Dwayne, you spent your career working at different levels of the educational system, as we talked about earlier, as a teacher, principal, now the leader of a city department. You know, what is it that you feel that you understand about serving children and families today that you didn't necessarily fully understand or didn't understand to the same level when you first walked into a classroom many years ago?
2: You know, I'll say one of the biggest things that I've learned throughout my career is that serving young people looks different, really depending on where you sit, but the responsibility never changes. You know, when I was in the classroom and serving as a principal, I could see, like, the individual child. I knew who the student was. I was extremely close to their families, and I knew about every kid's or person's story, their journey, and whatever barriers that they were navigating, right? And I can just tell you, like, now in the systems level, where I am, I understand what those barriers are, and I understand them differently. And I can actually see how, whether it's policies or the funding decisions that we make, or even the partnerships and how the system can either create opportunities for young people or unintentionally create obstacles. And I'll say that earlier in my career, I used to think a lot about how I could change the trajectory of a young person that was, like, standing in front of me, like in my class or even as the principal. But today now, I look at it from the perspective of, like, how do we build systems that can truly change the trajectory of every young person in this city? And I've also learned that, you know, the higher you go up, whether in leadership or the more, the higher you go up, I would say, you know, the more important it really is to stay connected to the people that's closest to the work, to continue to be in community, and especially even mentor young people myself. I know data is important, but the reality is the voices of families and students and educators in the community are just as important as well. So though, like, my service has evolved from being, you know, in the classroom and in the building, and it's gone to serving, like, individual students and leading, like, a community. And really what I'm trying to do now, again, is just create, from my position, the conditions across an entire city where every person can thrive. And I'll just say this to close this out. Though my position has changed over the years, my purpose hasn't, and it's always and will be about young people. And I'm just working in a larger canvas today.
3: Right. And Dwayne, before I let you go, I'd be remiss if I didn't give you an opportunity to talk about the Department of Education and Early Learning and some of your guys' major initiatives, and how people can either access them or get more information about the different initiatives you guys have in deal.
2: Yes. For one, again, I just want to thank you for allowing us to, allowing me and us to be on your show. Your show is amazing. We love the work that you do for our community. And for those looking for access to our information, they can get on our website, www.seattle/deal.org, to attain, to look up information around preschool, child care. And we also have other opportunities as well on our website. They can reach out to me, Duane.Chappelle@seattle.gov, or they can find any other opportunities from the City of Seattle website about the resources that we offer at DEAL. And I think the last thing that I would love to say is I just want to just thank the community for believing in us, the Department of Education and Early Learning. I want to thank you for your commitment to the Every Child Ready Levy. And we will make sure that all of our families have access to early learning resources. We're going to make sure that there's enrichment opportunities, whether it's, again, mentorship, whether it's mental health supports in the K-12 and ready-to-learn space. And then we want, I want to thank and let families know that the opportunities I talked about from when young person is ready to launch is here, and we want to bring them to each and every family here in the city again, whether that's a 4-year degree, a 2-year credential, or pursuing one of the trade opportunities. And I'm excited about this. So again, thank you, Chris, for allowing me to be on this show. I appreciate you, and I'm always committed to making sure we're serving our community.
3: All right. Well, Duane, I want to thank you for joining us on today's show. Want to thank you and your colleagues over at DEAL for all of the work that you guys are doing and all the initiatives you're putting in place that are really, you know, they're already having an impact on our community today. But I'm even more excited to see the impact that we see, you know, 10, 15, 20 years down the line.
2: All right. Thank you.
3: All right. Have a great weekend, my friend. I'll talk to you soon.
2: Okay. You too. Bye-bye.
3: We'll be right back with a message from the people to the people.

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2: Leadership isn't always about the organization whose name appears beneath your title. Sometimes it's about how you use your position, relationships, and influence to strengthen an entire community. Over the last decade, Michelle Merriweather has emerged as one of Seattle's prominent community leaders. As president and CEO of the Urban League of Metropolitan Seattle, she dramatically expanded the organization's reach and impact. But her leadership extends well beyond the Urban League. She was one of the founding architects of the Black Future Co-op Fund and has worked alongside and supported numerous organizations and nonprofits committed to strengthening Black communities throughout our region. That body of work recently received national recognition when Merriweather was honored with the National Urban League's 2026 Woman of Power Award. And with this morning to talk about that recognition, her evolution as a community leader, the power of collaboration, and what it means to use leadership not only to build your own organization, but to help strengthen an entire community, is Michelle Merriweather, President and CEO of the Urban League of Metropolitan Seattle. Good morning, Michelle.
3: Good morning, Chris. How you doing?
2: I'm doing well, and yourself?
3: I'm wonderful. Thank you so much.
2: All right. Well, it's great to have you on this morning. Michelle, first of all, let's begin with the recognition by from the National Urban League perspective. When you received the National Urban League's Women of Power Award on a national stage, just I think it was a week ago or 2 weeks ago now. The calendar's kind of blurry right now for me. What did that moment mean to you personally? And I know you're going to talk about the award being something that is the Urban Leagues and the people at the Urban League.
3: Yes.
2: And I recognize all that, but I also know that you've had your own, share of bumps and bruises like all of us with your personal and professional journey. With that being said, knowing your journey, what did that mean to the Urban League as a whole and the work you guys are doing, but what did that mean to you personally as it relates to all of the sacrifices and things you made over the years, especially since you've been in Seattle?
3: Well, first, thank you for having me on. As always, I appreciate everything that you do for me, for this community, for Black folks in Seattle. So that says a lot. You are equally, if not more, deserving of any award and honor that comes your way, sir. So thank you.
2: Thank you.
3: So very much. This award, I think you stole my thunder because I always make it about the folks that are doing the work. So I see what you did there. That's fine. But for me, I'm just humbled and grateful that the National Urban League saw me, saw Seattle, saw the work, up here in our little corner of the country, the Pacific Northwest. One, folks don't believe that Black folks are up here. And two, that we can be thriving and doing great work to support our people. So for us to be recognized by the National Urban League just confirms for me that they see us, they see me, they see this work, and they see the value that we that we have on both our community in the Pacific Northwest, which is first and foremost for me. But also the impact that the Urban League name and brand is the Urban League of Metropolitan Seattle more specifically is having on the work overall in this movement for economic parity for Black folks. And for me, I grew up in the Urban League. You know, I started out as a young professional in Los Angeles, where I am from, and when I was in my mid-20s, I participated on the board of the Los Angeles Urban League as a young professional and a representative of Starbucks. I grew into participating in the Urban League nationally, participating on the National Urban League Board of Young Professionals. They had a program, a leadership program called Emerging Leaders, that supported folks that were interested in going into nonprofit leadership, either board chair or Urban League affiliate CEO. I was a part of that inaugural class. And then, of course, Pamela Banks, I was her predecessor. She moved me up to Seattle to be the vice president and now the CEO. So I've held a lot of titles in the Urban League movement. I grew up here. I am certainly far from my mid-20s now. I am knocking on 50's door. So to have now the title of Woman of Power, it's so meaningful. It's heart, you know, my heart is full. My heart is completely full. I don't know that I yet have done the work to hold this honor, because a lot of powerful women have received the award ahead of me and alongside of me. And so for that, I'm completely humbled and committed to doing more to where I feel like that the work that I do is worthy of the title.
2: Right. And, you know, when you look at that journey that you've had to date, Michelle, you know, you started as a young professional looking for an opportunity to serve. When you look at where that desire to serve has taken you so far, you know, what stands out to you the most about that journey?
3: I think that the one thing that I think, there's a lot of things, but I think that the one thing is that I get to do this for and behalf of my people. Black folks, and I get to do it unapologetically for Black folks. And I hope that others benefit, right? Other communities of color, folks that are underserved, receive support and benefits from the work that we do every day. But I get up every morning thinking about how I can serve Black folks better, from all walks of life, supporting our small businesses, supporting those that are living in the margins, below the margins, can't even see the margin from where they are. Black folks that are thriving, ensuring that we have collective conversation on how we can build a stronger, thriving community with the resources that we have. Connecting people together, powerful people together, to ensure that our collective voices are elevated to where we are making moves and support for our people. I get to get up every morning, and that is my focus. That is my heartbreak, and that is my celebration every single day. And so that for me is why this matters so much.
2: Right. And Michelle, you know, your day consists of working on behalf of the community through the Urban League of Metropolitan Seattle, but you've also been very intentional about supporting other organizations and leaders, even when their work exists outside of the Urban League. You know, with that being said, you know, why is it important to help strengthen the broader network of organizations serving our community rather than just focusing solely on the institution that you lead?
3: Yeah. Well, this work is too mighty, too important, too valuable for the the success of our collective community to think that the Urban League can do it alone, right? There are so many wonderful organizations out there committed to doing the work for our people. And it, you know, it's, this is a basket weave of support. And if I can do anything, big or small, to support those organizations doing the good work for and behalf of our community, I will do it. Again, I get up every morning to think about how I can support my people and my community. And the Urban League happens to be the vehicle that I lead to do that. But if I can support Black folks, period, and really I like to be a connector of people that I think are doing great work, sometimes regardless of color, but again, my and gender, but I do believe in supporting Black women and Black leaders first and foremost, but if others can benefit, I find that fantastic and a blessing. If we are all connected together, if we are all told and know about the access and the resources that are out there, if I am invited to a table by a dominant cultural organization, and I think that they bring me in this room to be the voice of Black folks, I think that there is something in the region, there is something wrong with that. Like, I don't mind that I can be the only voice. So my job, my duty, my responsibility is to ensure that table. So if I can open the door and bring others in that can talk about things that I don't know about, that can double down on the things that I talk about, I will do it. You know, I know just enough to be dangerous about a lot of it, because the Urban League does a lot of great work. But if they want to talk about community and community stories, I'm going to bring in Chris Bennett. Right? If they want to talk about food security and food safety, I know a little bit, but I'm going to bring in Dr. Angela Griffin because she leads Bird Bar Place that focuses on that work. If they want to talk about gun violence prevention and youth safety, yes, I can talk about it, but I'm going to bring in the Patous that lead Urban Families that are going to focus on that work, or, you know, Dom Davis and community pastors or Edward Purpose and those folks that focus on that work to make the argument that or the voice stronger of the work that we're doing. There's no possible way that I can carry all of that alone, and I shouldn't. You know, right. So that's why it matters to me. And that's why it's, you know, bringing all of us together is important for me.
2: Right. And Michelle, you kind of answered most of my next question, because I really was about to ask you about that, you know, there's been over the years, you know, a lot of our organizations, nonprofits, have found themselves competing, and they do compete to a certain level for limited funding opportunities, resources, even though when they're working on similar goals. You know, can you talk about, you know, what you've learned about the power of collaboration, especially in our community, and what becomes possible when organizations see one another as partners rather than, you know, competitors?
3: Yeah. We all win. The community wins when we do that. The way that this work is set up, it is often pitting us against each other. One of us, or a handful of us win the resources to do the work, sure. That's unfortunately how work is set up. But if we focus on ensuring that the resources get to our community first, and then we figure it out, or we celebrate when our brother and sister organizations receive the resources that we didn't, or, you know, if the Urban League, you know, many of my colleagues and brothers and sisters in this work in the Pacific Northwest always say, you know, we want to be like the Urban League. We want to do the work like the Urban League, like you do. And so I said, the Urban League had a 95-year head start, right? We mm-hmm. have been in this work for 95 years and ebbs and flows of that work. So, yeah, I am happy to be a coach on, you know, technical assistance, a funder, you know, supporting our organizations, our grassroots organizations that are just starting out or just creating those pathways or getting their sea legs under them. We, you know, happily serve as fiscal agents for like-minded organizations that are doing this work. because, it goes back to it, if we are all stronger, we can one, get to the end goal faster, two, ensure that our community, our young people are supported and protected and well-resourced. And it just makes sense to me. Like, we don't have to compete. We can celebrate each other's wins. We can, it's not about me. It's about the collective we at the end of the day. So we can, you know, it's for me. It is for me, too, and the resources that the Urban League receives, certainly, and the work that we do is certainly to ensure that the folks that show up to work every day can feed their families, but more importantly, to make sure that the rest of the community is thriving. That means small business, that means other nonprofit organizations, that means individuals, and families. And so that's the work behind what the Urban League does, the reason why we started the Black Future Co-op Fund, and just, you know, in general, how I live my life. My father, specifically, and his mother, taught us how to serve

0: I can.
1: Right. And Michelle, we've got a few minutes left. I got to think about probably two more questions for you. One, I'm glad you talked about the Black Future Co-op Fund because you were one of the founding architects of that fund. And with that being said, you know, August is Black Philanthropy Month, and it's time to recognize and strengthen Black giving and investment in Black communities. You know, with that being said, can you talk a little about what does Black philanthropy mean to you, and why is it important for us to think about philanthropy not only as giving money, but as building and sustaining the institutions our communities need?
0: Black philanthropy is a role that every single one of us can play. We don't have to hold a title of philanthropist or have dad funds or large bank accounts to be philanthropists. We are philanthropists when we ensure that our neighbors are healthy and thriving, that they can, that they have food on their table and, you know, heat in our homes in the wintertime. That's philanthropy. That, you know, it making sure that our kids have full bellies so they can focus on school. That's philanthropy. That tithe that we pay in church. Black folks are the number one in individual donations. Because why? Because we go to church and we go to mosque and we go to temple and we make sure that our church, our institutions of gathering and prayer are supported and resourced. That's philanthropy, right? Mm. So we all have a hand in it, big or small. Giving a meal, cooking a meal for our friends and family and fellowshipping together, that's philanthropy. And so we all are philanthropists regardless of how much money we make and how much money we give away. We all have a role in Black philanthropy. We in ensuring that our community is resource fed, safe, taken care of. And, you know, I don't know that philanthropist is such a big title when you realize what it truly means to be a philanthropist and be a part of the philanthropic effort to ensure that our community and families are thriving.
1: Right. And Michelle, we got about 2 minutes left. My last question for you you know, right now we're in a period where organizations working to advance racial equity and economic opportunities are facing significant political and financial pressures. You know, with that being said, what concerns you the most about this moment? And what does this moment require of Black institutions and community leaders?
0: Yeah, this moment is hard for all of us. This moment is heavy for all of us. It is truly, I feel, big and small an attack on Black folks, those of us that do this work, those of us in community. Black women have the highest unemployment rate than we ever had since it's been recorded. And Black men are not far behind. It's one, certainly scary. I'd be lying if I didn't say it was. A frightening moment, but also an opportunity for us to turn within and build that collective power. I worry less because I know, one, of course, who wakes me up in the morning and provides the support and services that I need every day. So, you know, whom shall I fear? But I also know that if we don't do that, the enemy will win. If we don't look towards each other, we don't have to always agree, but we all agree on the destination, and we all agree that we have to get there. We're going to take separate paths to get to prosperity.

0: to a thriving and better community, that we will get there as long as we make sure that we no man left behind, right?
1: Right. Yeah.
0: And that we're building that collective power and that collective unit. That is more important now than it has ever been. You know, the Urban League receives resources, we all receive resources. When one of us eats, we all eat. That's the goal for me. Yeah.
1: And Michelle, I want to thank you for joining us on today's show. We didn't get a chance to talk about the Urban League being recognized through our Best of the Best Reader's Choice Awards as the best local nonprofit organization. That might be something for another day, but we're pushing up against the end of the hour. But I want to thank you for joining us on today's show. I want to thank you for the work that you're doing, and more importantly, I want to congratulate you on this award and the recognition of the work that you and your collective group at the Urban League is doing on behalf of our community.
0: I'm grateful for you, Chris. Thank you.
1: Have a great weekend. I'll talk to you soon.
0: Talk soon. Bye-bye.
1: 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Special thanks to Ezell, Famous Chicken, Frank P. Barrel, controlling the boards and studio. That's it for us. Be blessed. We'll see you next week.
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Tyrone Davis, Rick James, Chaka Khan, The Temptations, Patti LaBelle. 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

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Who's your favorite male group, huh, with old school songs, huh? 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

0: Seattle Center. 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

0: it's Jasmine Sanders from the D.L. Hughley Show, living for the weekend. 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